0: David Timms. The sound of home. Almost said Faith Country Now, because you know we hear David so much on Faith Country Now. The song is called Jesus Made a Change. We are Russ and Nancy. Every warrior, everybody who has served in the military, they have a story. It could be the dad who doesn't really talk a whole lot about his years in service, like my daddy. It could be your daughter who had to leave her family behind because of a deployment. It could be granddaddy who still has an old uniform that's tucked away. So think about that. Who is a warrior that's in your family? Because there's a story behind that uniform.
1: There is. And it's not just, you know, where they served, but really who they are and maybe the sacrifice that they made. Or maybe there's a funny story that they've got or how that their faith carried them through what they went through. I am sure your warrior has an awesome story.
0: And we want to share that story with the rest of our radio family. 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We want you to think about your warrior and share your story on our website at kwfc.org.

weirdest week. I mean, my pool closed this week and I stood and cried because I'm standing there in 100-degree heat watching them close my pool. Oh, just poor timing. Here's the Williamsons with Washed Away.

Welcome to Thursday evening. I'm Paula. You're listening to The Sound of Home. That was Gold City with I'm Not What I Was. Thank goodness that we have a God that's still working on us. Remember learning that song as a child? He's still working on me. I still feel that way today, all these years later. It's Thursday. We're looking on a week. Has this been the

Our verse today comes from Isaiah 26:12, and it says this: Lord, you establish peace for us. All that we have accomplished, you have done for us. I've not done anything. All that I've accomplished, God has done. I know this isn't referring directly to me, but you can take it personally tonight. He's done everything for you. He's given you the gifts and the talent and the abilities that you have to have accomplished what you've accomplished. He's given you the opportunities. All of it is in His hands. God, I thank you that you are sovereign, that you are in control, that it is all in your hands. And I don't even have to worry. I've got to do my part, though. Help me to stand up and do what is right. Help me to glorify you in everything. Lord, I think today of our missionaries all over the world that are sharing your message of hope, of love, of peace, of a future in heaven with you. And I just thank you for their grit and their fortitude and their obedience to your calling on their life. Lord, may we support them and pray for them. Pray for their families. Oh, the children that are there with mom and dad, the mamas that are trying to raise babies and having to learn new culture and a new way of life. Lord, we just lift our missionaries up to you tonight. And we thank you for all that you have done. It's in your precious name. Amen.

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Collingsworth family on the Sound of Home. I am Paula. I was on the struggle bus yesterday. I had a unicorn day where I had nothing on my calendar, nothing on the agenda. And I just decided it'd been a crazy weekend. I was going to take a day to rest. And it was hard to just let myself be, to enjoy reading a book. So I dove into the scriptures because I was struggling so bad with, you know, I don't necessarily want to call it mom guilt, but there's something I should be doing. I can't just be sitting here. And maybe it is mom guilt. Maybe we all have that. But the Bible teaches us to rest. And I want to encourage you tonight, look up those verses. Go to the back of the Bible. Look up the verses on rest and restful and study those. God intended for us to just be still in Him sometimes. And you got to practice that. It's not something that comes easy. So I want to encourage you tonight, practice rest.

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We want to celebrate your warrior. What does that mean? You know, that person in your life that has served or is currently serving in the military. It is a huge commitment. The sacrifice, the courage, the long deployments, the prayers prayed at home while daddy or mama's gone, the steady faith. We want to hear about how you served your country and continued to love your family through it. Maybe you weren't married. Maybe you were young at the time, or your warrior was young. My warrior was a young man straight out of high school, and I didn't meet him until his time in the Navy was over. And I'm just now learning stories all these years later of his time in service. We want to hear your stories. We want to honor your warrior and celebrate them. 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

Just a reminder tonight that our prayer line is available 24/7. 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The number is 877-800-7729.

Greater Vision kicking off this 8 o'clock hour with I Know a Man Who Can. I'm Paula. You're listening to The Sound of Home, and I am so glad that you are spending this little bit of time with me, but mostly that you're getting to hear the truth of who Jesus is through music tonight. I love that, and I love the music we play. Here's the Kramers, and we will.

Congratulations to the Seattle Seahawks for chalking up the first win of the NFL season against the New England Patriots. In case anyone is wondering, they were in Seattle. Unlike tonight's game that you're watching right now, it's in Melbourne, Australia. We've got the San Francisco 49ers and the Los Angeles Rams playing on the Melbourne Cricket Ground. I don't know what the weather's like there, but I will tell you this. When they kicked off at 7:30 tonight, it was 10:30 in the morning. So it's 11:30 in the morning now. Here is my question. When you go to a football game, you eat hot dogs and nachos. Is it the same in Australia? And is it okay to start eating that at 10:30 in the morning?

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Jordan Mote with Faith Like That. It takes a great faith to go overseas and serve in our military. These young men and women see and experience things that we cannot imagine. So don't just think about the uniform. Think about the story behind the uniform. Who is that person? What did they experience? Maybe they have a funny story. Maybe they have a story of a prayer warrior that they didn't know they had until they got back. We want to know the story of their faith that carried them through that time. Maybe they didn't live out their faith during that time, but their mamas did. They were here praying for them. We want to hear those stories. We want to celebrate with our radio family, your warrior. 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And yeah, there's going to be a drawing and there's going to be an incredible prize. All those details are on the website, kwfc.org.

Phillips and Banks, the anthem, I Am Paula. The book of Colossians is a really interesting book, and I love Paul's writing because he doesn't mince words. He doesn't, you know, give a lot of platitudes and, you know, lift them up and then tear them down. He gives them the information he is sending them to give them. And I think the church in Colossae, however you say it, had forgotten how to marvel at who God is, at who Jesus is, at who Jesus is. And he tells them in chapter 1, he says, he is the image of the invisible God, the firstborn of all creation. Now, this was a fact that was given last night, that if you ask evangelical Christians, if Jesus was a creation of God, do they say yes or no? A lot of them say yes. Jesus is not a creation of God. He is God. He is the firstborn of all creation. He is before all things, and in him all things hold together. Sometimes I think we forget that Jesus is God, and we forget to marvel at who he is, that he reigns, and that he sustains us in everything. Listen to this verse. Verse 18, he is the head of the body, the church. He is the beginning, the firstborn from the dead, that in everything might be preeminent. Now, when you hear that, the firstborn from the dead, you think, no, there were others that were raised from the dead, but they died. Jesus is still alive. He was raised from the dead, and then he ascended into heaven. Yeah, he's a firstborn. I don't know. I'm just encouraged tonight because a God that is that big loves me, and he loves you too.

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We are so blessed tonight by Gene in Brookline. Gene is a special friend to the ministry of KWFC. He loves the music. How do you're like, Paula, do you, I don't know Gene. I don't know him, though we're probably neighbors because I live in Brookline. But Gene is a financial supporter of the ministry of KWFC. He's on this precious list of MMMPs, More Than Music Mission Partners, because it's so much more than music, our mission here. And I every day try to remind myself why of what we do, of spreading the gospel message. It's not about me. It's not about any of these voices you hear or faces you see on a banner or a billboard. It's about Jesus. That's why we do what we do. Thank you, Gene, for helping us do this and keep the main thing the main thing. If you'd like to be like Gene, you can go

That is a crab family with Never Been. I am Paula. I have never been one to take a nap in the afternoon, but oh my goodness, I tried yesterday. I was practicing resting. I found out that resting doesn't necessarily mean sleeping, but I let my body rest. I let my mind rest. I focused on him, and it takes practice, friends. I made a little reel about it. You can find me on social media on Facebook and Instagram. I'm just Paula Turley. Maybe I should make that my handle. I'm just Paula Turley. Thanks for following me. Thanks for listening. Here's Mark Bishop, Cloud 9, headed for 10.

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Sound of Home. I'm Paula. Apple did it. We heard rumors that they were going to unveil the folding phone yesterday called the Duo, and they did it. You don't really hear those rumors unless someone has leaked the information. We know folding smartphones have been around for years, but Apple is a little smart. They like to hang back and watch other companies battle the issues with new tech before launching its own product. So when they launch it, it is better than everything else. Now, Galaxy introduced their first smartphone, their folding phone, in 2019, but it was very limited. It had early rollout problems, and it wasn't a great thing. So Duo has a redesigned operating system. It's different from both the iPhone and the iPad interfaces, which makes me nervous because that's why I like Apple. Everything interfaces the same. This phone also supports the Apple Pencil, which I have never played with, so I think that might be a big deal. It's priced at around $2,000. Pre-orders start October 16th. I think I'm going to play Apple on this one. I'm going to watch it launch, watch it roll out, see how it goes. Then I might consider it in a year or so.

When you hear the word warrior, you might picture a Roman soldier with a spear and a shield, or a samurai with a sword in each hand. Or maybe your dad, your aunt, or your son. 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

Sound of Home. I am Paula. That's the Derek Laudermilk Band, God of the Breakthrough. Oh my goodness, we are in the middle of the football game in Australia, and you know what? It's only noon there. It's finally noon. I think it's okay to eat the hot dogs now.

Brian Freen Assurance tonight on The Sound of Home. Where there's a will, he has a way. If it's his will, he will make it happen for you. Don't force it. Don't rush it. Don't push. Just relax, and he's got you. I'm Paula. Thanks for joining me on this Thursday evening. Here's The Guardians. I Know You.

know me. I could tell myself I'm better than the one who bowed their knees then went astray. Well, the fact is I know me and who I am.

1 Samuel 16:7 says this: "The Lord does not look at the things people look at. People look at the outward appearance, but the Lord looks at the heart." We have to stop letting the king of lies keep us focused on our faults, on our flaws, on our past mistakes. God knows all about him, but you know what? He's able to take what we see as a deficiency or a fault and use it as an effective tool to show his sufficiency. He's not looking for a perfect performer. He's looking for a heart that is fully surrendered to him and has a sincere desire to please him above all else. We don't have to get cleaned up before we come to him. He's going to take care of that. He's going to take care of all those past mistakes. He calls them opportunities, opportunities to minister and to witness. It's part of your testimony. Have you shared your testimony lately? Someone needs to hear it. Someone will be encouraged by what you have walked through. I love the verse. The Lord doesn't look at the same things people look at. And I am so thankful for that tonight.

0: Good morning. Oh, good, you're up. Time to start the day. You stretch, grab your phone, you stumble to the kitchen to take your morning vitamins and turn on KWFC. Oh, wait, you almost forgot something. Spending some time with the Lord. Now, before your day gets too busy, start your morning with some prayer and open up the Word for You Today devotional. 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

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Boy, that's what we need to be doing, isn't it? We need to be bridge builders and share the gospel message everywhere we can. We want to celebrate your warrior, those men and women that are serving or have served in the military. We want to celebrate them. We want to hear their stories. We want to hear about the faith that carried them through. And we want to celebrate them with our entire family. That means you. We want you to celebrate them with us. It's a great opportunity. We also are going to choose a winner. We're going to pick these stories in and then we're going to randomly draw one. It's not the best story, the most dramatic story. It'll be a random drawing and we're going to send 4 people on a round trip flight to Washington, D.C. Your hotel is paid for and then a professionally guided tour of the National Mall. This is such an exciting event for me. I cannot wait to hear warrior stories. I cannot wait to see who gets to go on this trip. Would you check it out? All the details and information, it's on our website, kwfc.org.

A gift has been received from the Springfield Cardinals. The regular season draws to a close at Route 66 Stadium as the Arkansas Travelers pay a visit to Springfield. The final week of the season will include special tributes to first responders and their families on September 11th and 12th. And kids get to run the bases one last time after the final out of Sunday's game. Ticket information and promotional details are at SpringfieldCardinals.com.

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I am Paula. 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It is the most important thing we can do. 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And I love that. 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

Ernie Hassan Signature Sound with Reason Enough. I'm Paula. You're listening to The Sound of Home. It is our last hour together just for tonight. I'll be back tomorrow night. Here's the Taylors with Peace, Love, and Joy.

That's absolutely true. Tribute Quartet, so many reasons to praise his name. I remember walking through just a very dark time and crying out to God and begging him to fix things. And then I had to flip the script because my heart was just so in turmoil. And when I flipped the script, I started thanking him for the things I had left instead of the things that were gone. And I realized I had a lot more left than were gone. And God was so good to me through that time. And he's good to you. I believe that tonight, and I'm praying for you tonight. Let's flip the script. Let's find reasons to praise his name, because boy, there are so many of them.

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we all at one time or another have tried to be a shade tree mechanic. Not the easiest thing to do and not always the smartest. A family in Wisconsin, they were working on their car engine and they thought they had just a dirty hose. But when they touched the hose, it turned around and stared right back at them. Yep, it was a boa constrictor, a large snake. They called small-scale reptile rescue to safely remove the boa. I have so many comments on this, but I'm going to tell you the story. Cindy, the founder, she climbed up onto the car's hood to coax it out. She took some effort, and then she finally began to playfully tickle the boa until it started to move. No, that's when you just blow up the car.

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When his daddy said, "This is the last time I'll pay bail," so he enlisted in the army and they sent him to Iraq. He was a different man.

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That's Divinity with Long After Sunday. I am Paula. You're listening to The Sound of Home. Our verse of the day today comes from Isaiah 26:12, and it says this: Lord, you established peace for us. All that we have accomplished, you have done for us. I've done nothing on my own. God has done it all. Dear Lord, I thank you for all that you have done for me. For all that I may think I have done, all that I think I have accomplished, I've not. You've done it for me. You've given me the skills, the opportunities, the ability to do the things. We love you, Lord. We thank you. Tonight, I pray for Wayne. I pray for Melissa. I pray for Ashley. So many friends that are just in hard places in life. I pray for Haley. And Lord, just wrap your arms around them. Let them feel your love. Jesus, we thank you. We thank you for all the things. It's in your precious name we pray. Amen.

One thing I noticed, those songs of truth tend to climb the charts. That's Anthem Edition with He Is Who He Is, and He Is the Great I Am. He is holy. He is just. All the attributes that we give to Him, He is our everything. And I am so thankful for that. And I'm thankful for that song and so many other songs we have that proclaim the name of Jesus. I'm Paula. This is The Sound of Home. It's the end of our time together. Tomorrow is Friday. Yay. I'm ready for a normal weekend. I can't take another long weekend because I work too hard. Whatever you do tomorrow, choose to make it a great day and choose joy.

This is Max Licato. Immediately after the Mount Carmel experience, Elijah instructed Ahab, "Go eat and drink, for there is the sound of a heavy rain." 1 Kings 18 and 41. But then we read that the sky was cloudless. How do we explain his announcement? I found the answer in the Hebrew word that is translated sound. Elijah was choosing to hear God's covenant and disregard the circumstances. The circumstances, the silent sky, the blazing sun, dearth of clouds, the promise of God, the word spoken to Elijah said, "Pull out your umbrella." Elijah chose to hear the voice of God's promise. What about us? Multiple times each day, we choose the message we follow. Are we reeling from the problems, or are we standing on God's promises? This is Max Licato.

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If I know me, I could tell myself I'm better than the one who bowed their knees then went astray. Well, the fact is I know me and who I am.

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0: How do you do? What is that for which we are all guilty, and from which there is no extricating ourselves? When the man in this story heard the answer and knew the truth, he took the escape offered and never looked back. He spent the rest of his life telling others how to be rescued. This is the true story of James Blair and how his heart and mind and very life were unshackled.
1: You sure you can drive home, Jim?
2: Got here, didn't I?
1: Yeah, but you've had a few of my home brews since then.
2: Oh, Ray, the horse knows the way.
1: I'll crank it for you, but you'll have to drive it.
2: See you later!
1: Watch out for that curve!
2: I'm tired and want to go to bed. I had a little drink about an hour ago, and it went right to my head. Oh!
0: Shining the light of the world into the darkness, this is Unshackled, true life stories of real people dramatized and produced in Chicago by Pacific Garden Mission. Homeless people might claim a piece of ground, but they have no peace of mind until they come to Pacific Garden Mission. Here, they are protected from the elements and from predators. Here, they have a safe bunk, showers, and fresh clothing, and receive nourishing meals. Thanks to caring friends who send financial gifts, everything is free, even some medical and dental services offered in the Mission Clinic. The Mission is home to hundreds of homeless men, women, and children, offering classes and counseling, a place to start over. Pastors and counselors help them face the issues that led to their hardship, and they also lead them to the one who can change them, giving them help for today and hope for the future. And that same message goes out to the world in 15 different languages through this program. Now for broadcast around the earth, here is the true story of James Blair, episode number 3942 in the series Unshackled, program that makes you face yourself and think.
3: Are you Mr. Blair's family?
1: I'm his brother. I came right away. How is he?
3: His condition is critical. He has a punctured lung and a crushed kidney.
1: Terrible accident. You should see the car. Will he make it, Doc?
3: Probably not. The nurse will give you his clothes. He won't live through the night.
4: I'm sure glad the doctor was wrong, Dad.
5: Yeah, me too, BJ. Everybody was amazed that I continued to improve day after day. But I was in the hospital for a month.
4: Was that your only accident?
5: By no means. I had 7 or 8 over the years.
4: What I don't understand is, how did you manage to keep your driver's license?
5: They didn't have driver's licenses back in the 20s. Really stupid, driving while drunk. No one else was ever hurt but me, though.
4: Were you ever arrested?
5: Several times. Even while I was still a teenager. Once they found me sleeping in a flower bed. Got 30 days for that.
4: Dad!
5: Then I was arrested on Christmas Eve, 1932. Was living with my brother Ellis at the time.
4: Christmas Eve? Did you get out in time for your birthday?
5: Nope. Spent my 21st birthday behind bars.
4: You should have learned your lesson from that.

0: gambling. He'd gamble with his paycheck every 2 weeks, and she got tired of it. Divorce wasn't common then either.
1: Wow. 10 kids. I can't imagine.
0: Dad would come by sometimes, but Mom worked to provide for us. I started working when I was 12. Dad was a foreman at a renowned glass company, so he got me a job there, but I was let go after 2 weeks. And then I got a job killing and plucking chickens for a restaurant.
1: That would have been 1924.
0: Yep. Never did want to eat a chicken after that. Quit school at 14. Didn't seem to be learning anything. Besides, I needed to work more hours to help Mom.
1: Being so poor, did you ever steal anything, Dad?
0: I'm ashamed to say I did. Stole a pound of butter from the restaurant where I worked when I was 14. And then when I was 18, a buddy and I stole 2 chickens one night from a guy who lived by himself and made homebrew.
1: I never knew this, Dad.
0: I was bad, BJ. And drinking just made me worse.
1: So you're 18, and it's the Great Depression. How did you survive?
0: Tried to join the army, but couldn't get in because they found I had a burst eardrum. So I joined the Civilian Conservation Corps.
1: I remember learning about that in school.
0: Worked at 5 different camps, 6 months each one, from Kentucky to California, even Yellowstone.
1: Doing what?
0: Planted seedlings in Yellowstone. Sometimes I planted more than I needed because I wanted to finish sooner. We got $30 a month. And I sent 25 back to Mom for my younger brothers and sisters.
1: Good for you, Dad.
0: My last camp was in Zanesville. Then I got a job making chairs in Cambridge. That's where I met your mother. She was cleaning my brother Sam's barber shop, but she lived in Buffalo. I remember, oh, Buffalo gal, won't you come
2: out tonight and dance by the light of the moon?
1: Shh.
2: Wanda, my sweet love.
3: Shh. Mom, we'll hear you.
2: So what?
3: She might try to keep me home.
2: She doesn't like me, does she?
3: She thinks you drink too much.
2: No such thing.
3: And she thinks you're too skinny. She's afraid you have TB.
2: I don't.
3: Anyway, she keeps telling me to go out with Joe.
2: Fooey on Joe. Let's get married, Wanda.
3: Jim, my parents will never consent.
2: Then let's elope.
0: Wanda and I eloped at the end of November 1936. She was 20 and I was 24. We didn't tell her parents for 2 weeks. When we finally confessed, her mother cried out, "You stole my daughter!" My new mother-in-law got even, though. She insisted we go to revival at her church. Growing up, my maternal grandmother was a Christian and she lived with us until she died. She read her Bible daily and she prayed for us, but I'd never been to church in my life.
4: Folks, do you know that Jesus loves you so much that he left the splendor of heaven, humbled himself as a man, and willingly suffered and died for you on an old rugged cross? The Bible tells us in 2 Corinthians chapter 5, "For he hath made him to be sin for us who knew no sin, that we might be made the righteousness of God in him." The prophet Isaiah proclaimed these words about Jesus our Savior: "Surely he hath borne our griefs and carried our sorrows. But he was wounded for our transgressions. He was bruised for our iniquities." Friends, Jesus died a horrible death for you and for me, though he was innocent. Why did Jesus do that? Because God loves us. For God so loved the world that he gave his only begotten Son, that whosoever believeth in him should not perish, but have everlasting life. God wants to save you from going to a burning hell that lasts forever. He did it because he wants you to be with him in heaven forever. Hebrews chapter 9, verse 27 says, "It is appointed unto men once to die, but after this the judgment." If you died tonight, do you know where your soul would go? If not, you need to repent of your sins and by faith invite Jesus into your heart to become your Savior and the Lord of your life. Say yes to Jesus and you can know where you will spend eternity.
0: That preacher's words haunted me. I thought of all the drunken wrecks that I could have died in. To think I would have gone to hell. I'd never heard such powerful words about God and his love for me. Why hadn't someone told me? I wept in brokenness and shame as I went to the altar that night.

0: repented of my sins, confessing them to God. His love and forgiveness engulfed me as God's Spirit gave me new life. There, I experienced an encounter with the Holy God.
1: Mom was overjoyed when you got saved tonight.
2: Me too. I never knew the God he talked about.
1: You never went to church?
2: No. If only someone had told me about Jesus before, perhaps I would have been saved as a boy.
1: You did know the Ten Commandments.
2: Not really, but they used to read them sometimes at school. I knew when I was doing wrong.
1: Your conscience.
2: Wanda, I don't ever want to drink again.
1: Mom will be glad to hear that.
2: Do you have a Bible?
1: Yes.
2: I want to read it, and I want to go to Sunday school and church every week. I have to know more about God. To think he sent his only son to die for us. Such love.
0: I quit drinking altogether and started living by the Word of God as I read it each morning. I'd been working in a chair factory for several years, building and upholstering the predecessor of the recliner, called a Tipperary chair. But I'd been stealing from my employer prior to salvation, and God convicted me, so I had to make restitution.
3: Was it hard, Dad?
0: You have no idea, BJ. Now, I went to see one of the owners at his home. My stomach was in knots when I knocked on his door.
3: What did he say?
0: He didn't even know what I'd done. He asked me how much I owed. So I told him $200 and asked if I could pay it back, a dollar every week.
3: That was a lot of money then. How long did it take you to repay it?
0: 4 years.
3: The war was on, and you and Mom had a family by then.
0: Yeah, our first baby daughter was stillborn. Our second was a boy, but he stopped breathing after 24 hours. Heart defect, they said.
3: Did you blame God?
0: We were devastated. I wondered why God let that happen to us, twice. But Romans 8:28 says, "And we know that all things work together for good to them that love God, to them who are the called according to his purpose." I had to trust God.
3: I'll bet Mom was really protective when John was born.
0: Was she ever. Constantly listening to make sure he was breathing. Then he choked on a walnut when he was still a toddler. Wanda was frantic. The doctor escorted us to the hospital in Columbus where they got it out.
3: I imagine that was stressful.
0: Back then, they didn't have freeways. But God was merciful and spared John's life.
3: And then Judy was born.
0: Yeah, she was 4 years old when you came along, BJ. But you and she never seemed to get along.
3: I had a terrible temper.
0: Just like your mom.
3: Yes. I remember once when we were at the table and Mom threw a bread roll at you because she was angry. More than once, she stormed out and took off in the car, squealing tires.
0: Angry at me, no doubt.
3: Yes, but what I remember most was when she left us. Now, that was traumatic.
2: Wanda, what are you doing? Is everything all right?
4: No, everything is not all right.
2: What's wrong?
4: You're never home, that's what. When you're not at work, you spend all your time at church.
2: But I'm the assistant editor of the newspaper now, and it's helping people.
4: And it comes before me and your children? That's not right, Jim.
2: Honey, this is a Christian outreach. People can be saved, but it takes time, board meetings, writing and layouts and proofreading.
4: Well, you can do it without me. I'm sick of being left alone all the time. Why did you bother to get married anyway? You don't need a wife. You need a business partner.
2: Honey, that's not true.
4: I want a divorce.
2: Wanda, please, wait for me.
3: Mom left a note on each of our pillows that night, saying she was leaving and we'd never see her again. I was 7 years old and devastated.
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3: Mom came back after a couple of days, and life returned to normal. Judy and I shared a room, so we fought all the time, mostly about doing dishes. One day, I chased her with a butcher knife, tackled her to the ground, and held the knife to her throat. Something kept me from stabbing her, though. I was 13 when Dad took me to a revival meeting.
6: Yes, we are all sinners. You know that. Not merely by experience, but because God has written it upon the conscience. God's word says, "For all have sinned and come short of the glory of God." And the consequence of that sin is not light or passing. For the wages of sin is death, a debt owed, a separation no man can reconcile by his own strength. The law exposes it, but it cannot heal it. The flesh is too weak, the effort too flawed. But behold the grace of God. Christ stepped in where we could not stand. He bore what we could not carry. He was delivered for our offenses, and in him the penalty was not ignored, but paid in full. My friend, Christ died for your sins. For what the law could not do, in that it was weak through the flesh, God, sending his own Son in the likeness of sinful flesh, and for sin, condemned sin in the flesh. This is the good news, redemption not achieved, but received. For by grace are ye saved through faith. It is the gift of God, not of works, not of striving, lest any man should boast. Therefore, the call is clear. Repent and believe. Turn from sin and place your faith in him who has already finished the work.
3: Because of the commitment that came with salvation, I had planned to wait till I was 40 to get saved. But the Lord drew me that night, and I went to the altar, where I asked God to save me. I confessed every sin I could think of. We were very late getting home.
7: Goodness, I was starting to worry about you two.
1: Sorry, Mom.
7: You were saved tonight, weren't you?
1: Yes, how did you know?
7: I could tell by looking at you.
1: That's why we're late. I had a lot of sin to confess. And I sure feel clean.
8: I couldn't figure out why a 13-year-old girl would have so many sins to confess.
1: I wanted to be sure I was really saved, Dad.
7: Now, honey, live for the Lord. Grow up to be a Sunday school teacher or something.
0: Although Wanda had grown up with a Christian mother, she was not saved and didn't go to church with us. I prayed for her daily and trusted that one day she would come to Jesus. By then, I had opened my own upholstery shop in a garage behind the house, and Wanda was a seamstress there. In time, we built a large building for the business that employed 17 people, family and friends.
3: I used to wonder why Mom didn't go to church with us.
0: And then one Sunday morning, we came back from church, and she told us she had bowed her knees, repented of her sins, and asked Jesus to save her.
3: All because she heard the testimony of that preacher's son I dated. You never know who or what the Lord will use, do you?
0: Nope. I was just glad to have my wife and the family of God with us.
3: The Lord was preparing her for the battle that lay ahead, Dad.
0: You mean when she got that tack in her shoe and didn't know it?
3: Yes.
0: Numbness is a real problem for diabetics. She didn't feel the pain, and it was almost too late by the time she saw the doctor.
7: Did you talk to the doctor?
9: Yes. He says gangrene is set in. He has to operate.
7: He's gonna cut off my foot?
9: Part of it. He'll try to save a few toes.
7: Oh, Jim.
9: It'll be okay, honey. God will give you a new glorified body someday.
7: What about in the meantime?
9: Pray. Pray and trust in the Lord. He'll never leave you or forsake you, Wanda.
0: Wanda was so different after she was saved. Her temperament was sweet and peaceful. In time, they had to amputate her leg below the knee. 10 years later, doctors amputated her other leg below the knee. She did very well with prosthetic legs during the day, but took them off at night. I was honored to assist her at this time in our lives. I wish I'd been more attentive to her in the earlier years of our marriage, but I just had to learn as we grew older.
3: By then, I and my siblings were married. They had children, but my husband Chuck and I did not. The years passed, Dad traveled with me to Israel and other places. Then he retired from work, but kept busy serving the Lord. So what now, Dad?
9: I'd like to open a teen center, BJ.
3: Where?
9: In our furniture showroom. You think it can be changed into a teen center?
3: Maybe the churches could help us to modify it.
9: Yeah, the teens need a place to meet and hang out with friends. Keep them off the streets. I wish I'd had a place like that when I was young.
3: Wow, Dad, you do so much. Sunday school superintendent and handing out Bibles.
9: I must be about my Father's business.
3: You are.
9: Going to church every week is the minimum God expects from us. We should invite others to church, too, and serve in other ways.
3: But you're almost 80. Most people are retired at your age. I can see your mind is made up. So I'll help. What do we do?
9: First, we have to have a name for this ministry. From a list of 100 names, we let the kids choose. And they chose the Salt Factory, which stands for Serving All Local Teens. Jesus said, "Ye are the salt of the earth." Kids from group homes came to help BJ clean up our teen center, and that's how she met Justin.
3: He's only 14, Dad. He was in a group home because he kept running away from foster care.
9: He has no family?
3: His father had custody, but he died when Justin was 9. No one in his family has room for him.
9: Well, he'll get in trouble running loose in the world. The devil is a roaring lion, walketh about seeking whom he may devour.
3: I know.
9: Kids like that are the reason we're opening the teen center.
3: Justin's a great kid, Dad, even though he's not saved. He said what he wants more than anything is his own bed.
9: It's good you're reaching out to him.
3: Chuck and I would like to get custody of him.
9: Well, have you talked with the authorities?
3: Yes, but we waited too long and social services put him with an uncle.
10: 4 months later, Justin ran away again and we gained custody. Being an atheist, he didn't want to live with us because he knew our biblical stance. But we agreed to also take in a friend of his who had just been released from prison. We couldn't have done it without the Lord's leading. Justin did well living with us, graduated from high school, and went off to college.
9: So, how's Justin doing at college?
3: He had a gun pointed at him twice.
9: Oh, my. Maybe Christianity will start to make sense to him now.
3: It has, Dad. We noticed a difference in him the last couple of months, but we assumed he was just growing up. He called while he was driving back to Columbus and asked if we noticed anything different.
9: Tell me he was saved.
3: He was.
9: Oh, praise God. He just now told you?
3: Oh, he wanted to see if we noticed a difference on our own.
9: Boy, I'm glad we started the teen ministry.
3: Me too. It's been good for all the kids and even the volunteers.
9: And a blessing to all of our family.
10: The teen ministry continued, run by volunteers with donations from the community. The Lord provided for our needs. Mom died when she was 81. Dad was 85, and we wondered how he would fare alone. But he continued to live at home and kept busy serving the Lord. Then, in 2002, he began writing Christian articles for the local newspaper.
9: Come in!
3: Busy?
9: Writing to an inmate in jail.
3: Really?
9: He read my testimony in the paper last week and wrote to me. He wasn't sure if God heard his prayers. He said my article reassured him.
3: That's great.
9: While you're here, can you proofread this week's article?
3: Happy to. What's it about?
9: Heaven's glory, where I'll see your mother again. She was such a sweet lady.
3: It's wonderful to know where she is and where we're going when we leave this earth.
9: That's the gist of this article. You must repent of your sins and be born again. Ask Jesus to be your Savior and Lord. Only then do his words apply. He that heareth my word and believeth on him that sent me hath everlasting life, and shall not come into condemnation, but is passed from death unto life.
10: Year after year, Dad continued to write articles for the newspaper. Then, in September 2008, when he was 95, the doctor discovered he had cancer.
11: Jim, it's the size of a baseball.
9: Where is it?
11: On your large intestine. We need to remove it.
9: Oh, I'm too old for surgery.
11: You won't live a month if we don't get that tumor out.
9: Oh, I'm not afraid to die.
11: You'll die a terrible death, Jim. At least you have a chance if we operate.
9: Well, maybe the Lord has more for me to do.
10: The surgeon removed 15 inches of Dad's intestine, along with the tumor. He recuperated at my sister Judy's house, and then she stayed with him for 3 weeks until he was back on his feet. Suddenly, in April 2009, he began losing weight. He blamed his dentures and had them fixed, but his doctor ordered a CAT scan. At the end of June, I went with him to see the doctor.
11: We have the results, Jim. You have a tumor.
9: I thought you got it all.
11: We did get all of that tumor. This one is on the other side of your large intestine. And it spread to your left lung and in between two ribs.
9: Not much point in operating again.
11: No, especially since you only have one kidney.
3: What?
9: Where'd it go? Who stole my kidney?
11: There's no incision there.
3: Dad, didn't you say one of your kidneys was crushed in a car accident when you were a teenager?
9: Yes.
11: Yeah, it probably atrophied.
9: Huh. The devil stole my kidney.
3: To think you've been operating on only one kidney all these years.
9: The thief cometh not but for to steal and to kill and to destroy. Jesus said, I am come that they might have life and that they might have it more abundantly. How much time do I have?
11: Weeks. Maybe a few months.
9: It's been such a joy serving the Lord, knowing I'm saved and going to heaven when my life is finished. The Bible says it is appointed unto men once to die, but after this, the judgment. I do not fear God's judgment because Jesus paid the death penalty for me on the cross. Where will your soul be on the day of your funeral? Why not come to Jesus so that you can go to heaven with him?
10: Dad's favorite verse was, Thou shalt love the Lord thy God with all thy heart, and with all thy soul, and with all thy strength, and with all thy mind, and thy neighbor as thyself. His last testimonial newspaper article was published on July 10th. He was also eager to glorify the Lord by sharing his testimony of God's saving grace with the world through Unshackled. Dad went home to the Lord at the end of August 2009.
5: Listening friend, do you know the Savior? Greater love hath no man than this, that a man lay down his life for his friends. And that's what Jesus did for you on the cross. He paid your sin debt so you could have peace with God, forgiveness of sin. You can receive this gift right now by praying with us. There are no special words. God knows your heart. Heavenly Father, I admit that I'm a sinner and repent of my sins. I believe Jesus died on the cross for my sins and rose again. Thank you for your sacrifice, Lord. Please save me and change me, Lord Jesus. 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Heard in the true story of James Blair were Tom Geich, Tony Bizzuto, Cheryl Lynn Galimo, Lisa Keefe, Evan Armacost, and Ed DiZzolo. 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
1: Even before the sun shines, we can shine.
0: Even before our verse of the day. Uh-huh. Here's the deal. Isaiah chapter 30, verse 18. Yet the Lord longs to be gracious to you. Therefore, he will rise up to show you compassion.
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0: That's the promise with Never Have I Ever. On a very emotional day, Rebecca and I've already been kind of a little bit of an emotional journey, kind of listening to some things we want to bring to the show this morning, which, by the way, we're going to go Friday live at 7:30. I don't think you're going to miss it. We're just going to reminisce and remember. 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
4: Your Sound of Foam forecast will be clearing up through the midday hours. We have a sunny afternoon coming up. Pretty warm. We'll be in the mid-80s. Overnight will be clear with mid to upper 60s, and then hot and humid on Saturday. Sunshine and our high about 90. Heat index up there around 100. We're looking for clear skies Saturday night and upper 60s. We get low 90s and sunshine on Sunday, a little humid. I'm meteorologist Steve Hamilton.

0: remote and a good old gospel ship on the Sound of Home. We're arriving at this day with the hope of Jesus Christ. Mm-hmm. I know it's a sad day of remembrance. We've got a couple of those back-to-back with yesterday, our thinking about Charlie Kirk mm-hmm. and the amazing, amazing person he was and his influence still. And then today, of course, the 25th anniversary of 9/11. Of course, yeah. We'll be talking about that a little bit this morning as we go along next hour. Toward the end of next hour is kind of when all the things started happening. And so we'll engage in that a little bit more in our Friday Live experience on YouTube, later replayed on Facebook. But we know that there are some thoughts. Lots of our thoughts are looking back. Deb and I have been crushing through those videos. But right now, we just want to pray, thank the Lord for the day ahead of us, and for His will be accomplished in our lives.
1: Lord, we thank You for the hope of heaven, Lord, that on this side of it, there are just days where we feel overwhelmed or confused and we question things. But Lord, as believers, we know that You are in control. All things work for Your good. And Lord, we trust You. And that's my prayer today, Lord, that with what we struggle with, if it's a situation within our family or within just something, Lord, that we feel overwhelms us, may we just look to You and say, Father, I trust You. And I give this to You. And Lord, may we be a people that could encourage someone else to say, I know some days it's hard to have hope, but through You, we can do that. I can't even imagine looking at this life and at this world without the hope that we have in You. And I'm thankful for it. In Jesus' name, amen.

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0: Tim Menzies with One More Reason on the Sound of Home. You're shining and rising with Dave and Rebecca, and you have a story.
1: I am so excited about the opportunity to celebrate our warriors, because every generation has their reason,
0: right?
1: Why they said yes to military life. Mm-hmm. And I'm thankful for this country that we have that opportunity to serve, and we have that opportunity to support families who have someone serving. My dad was born in 1940.
0: Oh.
1: And so that makes him, he'll be 86 this mm-hmm. year. And his generation, they had the opportunity to sign up, you know, and it was a call. It was, hey, we're going to do this because we love our country. In fact, he signed up and lied about his age.
0: So he could get in early.
1: So that he could get in early. And talk about just a different generation. People who had, their parents had lived through the Depression. They had lived, they had seen some things.
0: Hard times.
1: So in 1957, he signed up. And we joke now about taking him to the VA when he has his appointments. Because, fun fact, he was born in a farmhouse and was given a birth certificate of some sort. It got lost. We found it later, and it turns out he has a different birthday. Like, we've always celebrated November 20th.
0: Wow.
1: And the birth certificate said November 21st. Well, then he also lied about his age to the government. So he has one birthday that says, you know, November 20th, 1939. And so when we take him to different doctor's appointments, he's not senile. We just have to look and say, okay, where are we? And what is your birth date? Because he has three options.
0: Oh, my goodness.
1: You guys can't tell anybody that. You cannot tell the...
0: This is not to be repeated.
1: Nope. Don't write him out. Don't do that. But it is a funny joke within our family that, yeah, you got the three birthdays there, friend.
0: Born out of a desire to serve his country.
1: Right. Right. So thankful for that generation, and thankful for just the opportunity to celebrate our warriors and the families that are also serving along with them. So we want to hear your story. We want to hear about that person in your life. Yeah. Maybe it's an aunt, maybe it's a cousin, maybe it's your brother, and then we're going to share some stories on air, and then we're going to send a family to celebrate in D.C. next spring. So all those details are at kwfc.org.

0: says a Springfield man is suing a bar on South Glenstone, claiming that employees there continued serving a woman who was already visibly intoxicated. The lawsuit says the woman left Bob and Ike's neighborhood bar in March and crashed into Sean Jones' car near Glenstone and Cherokee. According to the petition, police found her with glassy eyes, slurred speech, and a high blood alcohol level. Jones says he suffered serious injuries and is now seeking damages for medical costs and other losses. Missouri will use its 2022 congressional district map for the November election following a new order from the U.S. Supreme Court. The court put a hold on a federal judge's order that would have required Missouri to use a new map approved by the legislature last year. The Secretary of State, Denny Hoskins, says his office will direct local election authorities to return to the 2022 districts. Voters will still see the new map on the November ballot as a Proposition A, but it would not take effect for this year's congressional election unless approved under the court's order. Missouri State University has opened a new athletic training lab on campus thanks to a donation from Mercy. The space gives future athletic trainers a place to practice clinical skills in an environment designed to mirror their future workplaces. The new lab is part of a six-year renovation of the building, which also includes lots of updated technology. The project expands a partnership between MSU and Mercy while giving health sciences students more hands-on training. There's a look at news. I'm Sarah Forhetz.
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0: celebrating God, country, and community in the land of the free and the home of the brave.
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0: Ask Ball Brothers with the rhetorical question, do you want to be forgiven? Sure. Sure. Who doesn't? Who doesn't want? Now dispensing forgiveness, that's harder. That's harder to lend forgiveness than it is to ask for forgiveness. We all want it, but how willing are we to just kind of, if it was a roll of bills in our pocket, how many were willing to let go of one of those to give forgiveness? Good stuff by the Ball Brothers to remind us God gives his forgiveness freely. And it came at great cost. Question for you. Do you have somebody in your near circle that suffers from addiction? Whether immediate family or immediate circle of friends and family.
1: Yeah.
0: Do you have a near kinsman or some friend like that close?
1: Actually,
0: you don't have to give names.
1: But. No, but I, one of my best friends from high school actually passed in a overdose situation a few years ago. Really great, bright light person that struggled and passed unintentionally.
0: We all have somebody. Yeah. Pretty close. When I was on a car ride one time with John Stroop. He's the director, pastor of Freeway Ministries. And their Save Our City revival's coming up here in a couple of weeks. And it's an amazing ministry that's making a big difference. They're really at the front lines, what I would call gritty ministry, meeting people in a hard time of their life. And he was speculating. I said, so how many households, you know, just driving through a neighborhood, so how many of these households do you think are dealing with right there in their immediate circle, dealing with an opioid addiction problem or a drug addiction, alcohol, whatever the addiction? You'd be surprised, Dave. How many?
1: Right.
0: Yeah, but probably every other one at least. At least every other one. So anyway, that's the point. The point, church, this is what we're making the point.
1: Yeah.
0: Save Our City, don't look at it as just, oh, well, that's just for drug addicts. That's just for and their families and the people that have to deal with a drug addict.
1: Right.
0: I'm going to bet you somewhere in your near circle there's somebody you know that is having a time with it. And

0: What are you going to do about that? Come on, church. I'm going to level this right at John Churchgoer or Susie Churchgoer.
1: Yeah.
0: Don't bury your head in the sand about the issue. Don't turn your back to the issue. Get involved. Plug in. And I think that if you will just take the challenge, go to one of the nights. Just go one. You don't have to go to all three.
1: I'm looking at the Freeway Ministries Facebook page right now as they are asking for prayer as they prepare for this event, Save Our City, happening in Springfield, September 24th through the 26th. And so every day they have asked for a different prayer. And I love this idea of how the church can be supportive and help this to get bigger than just Springfield. And they're asking churches to gather, to host a watch party, to pray for our city, to take it, you know, to the streets and to your neighborhood and to raise awareness about this revival.
0: Yeah.
1: I mean, that's really what it is. It's to say, you know, hey, we see this is happening. And if you're a family that is struggling with this, you're not alone. You don't have to live under a rock or whatever and just act like it's not happening.
0: Yeah.
1: There's an opportunity to connect.
0: Special emphasis. And here's the telling of the stories of redemption. Those that have the success stories, and I'm sad to tell you, and they'll be honest about it too. Not all stories end like they want.
1: Sure.
0: But there are these stories of great redemption and helps available. Just go. Take our challenge. Pick one of the nights or all three, but pick one at least and go see what Freeway Ministries is all about. Save Our City Revival. All the details at their website and online. I guess Freeway Ministries, was it .org? What is their website? You got it up there?
1: Yes, freewayministries.org.

0: No matter if you're the up with a jolt type or the barely roll out of bed type, when you're with Dave and Rebecca, you're the morning show type. 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

0: Three Bridges and a little song coming on. If you find yourself toe-tapping and thinking about a song you heard earlier, throw it on us. We'll take the blame. Rebecca and I are working hard to plant that earworm in your heart.
1: Well, maybe you are taking this show on the road with our KWFC mobile app brought to you by Greta of Eagle Rock, okay. Missouri. Another fun place in Missouri I've never heard of, Eagle Rock. 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I don't know how Greta gives. 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

0: Inman with the Broken Man Can on the Sound of Home. Rebecca and I will be firing up our Friday live on YouTube. We'll do a replay for Facebook. Just pray for us on that. We've just not made our Facebook got kind of cranky or something, some connection issue. So our Friday live right now, we'll go out live on YouTube. If you want to look up that channel, KWFC on YouTube, we'll do the replay on Facebook for those, the many, most have joined us on Facebook. So We'll try to get that connection reestablished. Just pray for us because that's a thing. Do we want it to work? We absolutely do. So until we do, catch us live on YouTube and then the Friday replay. Today, of course, our thoughts to the events of 25 years ago. Your thoughts of a special song we have not played in a while here. That's actually a narration we have not played on KWFC in some time. We will be doing that during our Friday Live. Hope you join us.
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3: Your Sound of Home forecast will be clearing up through the midday hours. We have a sunny afternoon coming up. Pretty warm. We'll be in the mid-80s. Overnight will be clear with mid to upper 60s and then hot and humid on Saturday. Sunshine and our high about 90. Heat index up there around 100. We're looking for clear skies Saturday night and upper 60s. We get low 90s and sunshine on Sunday. A little humid. I'm meteorologist Steve Hamilton.

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0: That is Joseph Habedank and Ain't That the Truth on The Sound of Home, remembering a very, very important day. We want to approach this day in remembering not to foster hate or anger at any particular people group, even though there was a very particular people group behind the attacks. There's no question. You can't deny that there was a people grouping mad at another people grouping in all of this. But our purpose for remembering isn't to rekindle upsetness or anger at any particular peoples. But we remember because the lives that were lost that day matter. And we don't want to ever, ever see it happen again.
1: Mm-hmm.
0: And we took some extraordinary measures following 9/11/2001 that are affecting us today. The inconvenience of air travel.
1: Right.
0: But we took for granted in the loose security at airports. That went away in a hurry.
1: Yes. I went on a trip with my dance troupe when I was in high school. And that was the last time my dad could meet us at actually at where you would connect to the plane. Because I remember walking out and he would be right there, you know, where the plane would come in. He'd be at your gate.
0: Yeah.
1: You'd meet your family there. And you can't do that anymore.
0: Nope.
1: Everything is so different. If you leave something on the plane and you've come off, you cannot go back in. Like, legally, you cannot go back in.
0: Yeah. There's jetway things happen. And I was a victim of this on a flight to El Salvador, Central America. Once they close that door to the jetway, act O Congress to open it.
1: Yeah.
0: That door's closed. Sorry, you're on the next flight.
1: Mm-hmm.
0: We sat and watched the plane sit there for 20 minutes.
1: Yeah.
0: They were still at the jetway, still there for 15 minutes at least, for a full 15 minutes. And we couldn't get on that plane. That was a 9/11 measure right there.
1: We flew just this last week. I flew with a 10 and 12 year old. So really, I flew with three sets of luggage, right? But I put anything that would have been questionable in my bag so that the girls could go through, right? They just had clothes. I had all the liquids and whatnot. And even now it's different. Like, technology has changed so much. You don't have to show that bag of liquids anymore. It's in your suitcase. And here's how sensitive it is. There was one piece of hair product that was 5 ounces.
0: Yep.
1: They stopped me.
0: Yep.
1: They said, hey, this is 5 ounces.
0: Yep.
1: And now he was like, just watch it. You know, like,
0: oh,
1: you know, yeah, he did. He was like, okay, I see what this is, blah, blah,
0: blah. Well, that was nice.
1: Uh-huh. But sometimes it's like, nope. But yeah, just the sensitivity of it all. So different time.
0: We have arrived at the very moment of 25 years ago to this minute is when the first plane struck the first tower in New York City in 2001. I played this song earlier for you. And I think Bob Holliday is the art behind. He's the narrator behind this piece of a very, very sentimental grab from the day. It's called "Meet Me in the Stairwell," and we play it in honor for all those who fell that day, in remembering 9/11. If you would share with us your stories on our Friday Live Throw, we're on Facebook and YouTube. We would love for your testimony to ring as we remember. And thank the Lord for his goodness and his watch care over us. Here's Bob Holliday with "Meet Me in the Stairwell."

0: You say you'll never forget where you were when you heard the news on September 11th, 2001. Neither will I. I was on the 110th floor in a smoke-filled room with a man who called his wife to say goodbye. I held his fingers steady as he dialed. I gave him the peace to say, "Honey, I'm not going to make it. But it's okay. I'm ready to go." I was with his wife when he called as she fed breakfast to their children. I held her up as she tried to understand his words. And as she realized he wasn't coming home that night, I was in the stairwell of the 23rd floor when a woman cried out to me for help. "I've been knocking on the door of your heart for 50 years. I said, "Of course, I'll show you the way home. Only believe in me now." I was at the base of the building when the priest ministered to the injured and devastated souls. I took him home to tend his flock in heaven. He heard my voice and answered. I was on all four of those planes, in every seat, with every prayer. I was with the crew as they were overtaken. I was in the very hearts of the believers there, comforting and assuring them that their faith has saved them. I was in Texas, Kansas, London. I was standing next to you when you heard the terrible news. Did you sense me? I want you to know that I saw every face. I knew every name, though not all know me. Some met me for the first time on the 86th floor. Some sought me with their last breath. Some couldn't hear me calling to them through the smoke and flames. "Come to me, this way. Take my hand." Some chose for the final time to ignore me. But I was there. I did not place you in the tower that day. You may not know why, but I do. However, if you were there in that explosive moment in time, would you have reached for me? September 11th, 2001 was not the end of the journey for you. But someday your journey will end, and I'll be there for you as well. Seek me now while I may be found. Then, at any moment, you know you're ready to go. I will be in the stairwell of your final moments. Remember, I love you.
1: Bob Holiday with Meet Me in the Stairwell. We had not played that, and I can't remember how long. And so much truth in the fact that God was not asleep. Some people say, was God asleep when all of that was
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1: I don't know if we were experiencing some technical, maybe, because we've taken a risk playing a song. I'm getting some feedback here on our Friday.
3: Cutting in and out a little bit.
1: Yeah, I'm not sure. I'm not sure technically what may be happening there. Could be. You're not supposed to be streaming music without license or whatever. Yeah. Even though we pay the licensure for all these songs we play. I mean, we do pay the bills.
3: Yeah.
1: But something about streaming that gets some people twisted, and I'm not sure. That one, I didn't know if it was a marketable. I don't know that that was for sale.
3: Yeah.
1: I think it was kind of a promotional kind of a audio. But it was worth sharing. I don't know if we're going to get in trouble for it. But I think it was worth sharing, and I hope that that meant something to you. As we remember, because I do remember Deb calling me and asking me what was going on. I was watching live TV when that second plane hit. So I was just kind of engaged. Now, here's this big hole in the World Trade Center. Absolutely looked like an airplane hole. Katie Couric was, you know, so
3: processing,
1: much.
3: Processing, yeah.
1: We're watching right now. There's a documentary out there that is several episodes long. 20 hours, we're about 7 hours into this, of just raw footage, raw audio, no narrator, just the timeline, starting with the audio of the tower giving American Airlines Flight 11 clearance to take off. That's where it all started. You know, that tower to pilot, pilot to tower exchange. And it starts there. That's where the audio starts, is American Flight 11, tower to runway, you're clear for takeoff, whatever the jargon is. That's where this starts. Just plain audio, just plain video of a regular day that started off on September 11, 2001, which became something entirely other. Some world-changing things. We're going to take a break, come back here and share this morning, share some of your memories as well. Some of you know exactly where you were, what you were doing, and remembering this morning.
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In the news on this Friday morning, Missouri schools, libraries, and some nonprofits are receiving more than $100,000 in youth literacy grants from the Dollar General Foundation. The money can be used for books, technology, equipment, materials, and professional development to support K through 12 students. Those grants are expected to benefit more than 11,000 students across the state. Kingdom Coffee now has a third location in Springfield in the former Boyd Elementary School, which has been turned into a new community gathering space there in the library. The Midtown Shop features upstairs seating and a kitchen for meal options. The new Kingdom Coffee is open daily at 7 a.m. Missouri State opens its home football schedule tomorrow night when the Bears host Lindenwood at Plaster Stadium. MSU is 0-1 after that loss to number 8 Texas A&M, while Lindenwood comes in at 1-1. Kickoff in Springfield is set for 6 o'clock tomorrow evening. Should be a great night. Go Bears. There's a look at news. I'm Sarah Forhetz.

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0: Brian Free at Assurance, and that's how good grace feels. Aren't you grateful? Just pause for a moment and breathe in the new mercies of God this morning. Inhale, class. Hold for a moment. Count for three. Exhale, slow. Do that all day. And enjoy the new mercies that came to us every morning. And the good grace of God. That's what we celebrate. When we talk about the sound of home, we're talking about the sound of God's goodness all around us. Let's just pause for a moment and thank him. On a day where we're remembering some heavy things, let's thank him for his grace. Mm-hmm. He's with us every moment of every day.
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3: Your sound of home forecast will be clearing up through the midday hours. We have a sunny afternoon coming up. Pretty warm. We'll be in the mid-80s. Overnight will be clear with mid to upper 60s and then hot and humid on Saturday. Sunshine and our high about 90, heat index up there around 100. We're looking for clear skies Saturday night and upper 60s. We get low 90s and sunshine on Sunday, a little humid. I'm meteorologist Steve Hamilton.

0: All right, y'all, remember, you know what to do.
1: Hold on, everybody. This is where we want you to join in and sing with us.
0: Tambourine.
1: We want everybody here to be able to sing out loud.
0: Remember
1: we want to have
0: part?
1: A good time. So
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1: Join in and sing

0: That's a lot in the wrist there. You didn't tell me you grew up Pentecostal.
1: Because I didn't.
0: No, oh, that's probably why you didn't tell me that. So, Rebecca on the tambourine, Gold City on the vocals. Yours truly giving what he had today.
1: It's a group effort.
0: It was a group, total group effort. And it's all worth it because just in one moment, we shared one moment together in praising the goodness of God. We're remembering all kinds of moments today, but that's one I hope you lock down, that God is always good.
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8: Good morning. 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

Carolina, the band, and Building Bridges on the Sound of Home. Dave and Rebecca helping you to shine and rise here on this September 11. In our thoughts today, or I should say in the devotional thoughts today, and the word for you today is, remember, you are clay in the potter's hand. You're clay in the potter's hand. This is a great story. I hate to even just tell you what it is because I want you to read it for yourself. But Adelaide was inspired by overhearing a conversation during a prayer meeting. An elderly lady was pleading in the prayer meeting. It really doesn't matter what you do with us, Lord. Just have your way in our lives. Well, Adelaide struggled with that because she was a Bible teacher. And at that time, she was really discouraged because she was trying to get support, raise up support to go to Africa for a missionary service there. But she was moved by this woman's sincere request of God. And when she went home that night, she was praying, meditating on the words from Scripture. And I believe she was reading from Jeremiah when she read, "Then I went down to the potter's house, and there he was making something out the wheel. And the vessel that he made of clay was marred in the hand of the potter, so he made it again into another vessel. And it seemed good to the potter to make. Then the word of the Lord came to me, saying, 'As the clay is in the potter's hand, so are you in my hand,' says the Lord." That was Jeremiah 18. Before putting her head to the pillow that night, Adelaide took a pen in her hand and wrote these words, "Have thine own way, Lord. Have thine own way. Thou art the potter. I am the clay. Mold me and make me after thy will. And while I am waiting, yielded and still." You're singing the words in your head. I know you are. Mm-hmm. "Have thine own way, Lord. Have thine own way." What a beautiful song, born from a prayer meeting when Adelaide heard another lady pleading in prayer. Adelaide Pollard, the writer of "Have Thine Own Way," inspired by the thought that we are clay in the potter's hand. I don't know where you feel like you're in the molding process. You're still on the wheel, and sometimes you feel like he is making you a third and fourth time over. Trust the potter. Trust him today.

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0: Guys, a Springfield man is suing a bar on South Glenstone, claiming that employees there continued serving a woman who was already visibly intoxicated. The lawsuit says the woman left Bob and Ike's neighborhood bar in March and crashed into Sean Jones' car near Glenstone and Cherokee. According to the petition, police found her with glassy eyes, slurred speech, and a high blood alcohol level. Jones says he suffered serious injuries and is now seeking damages for medical costs and other losses. Missouri will use its 2022 congressional district map for the November election following a new order from the U.S. Supreme Court. The court put a hold on a federal judge's order that would have required Missouri to use a new map approved by the legislature last year. The Secretary of State, Denny Hoskins, says his office will direct local election authorities to return to the 2022 districts. Voters will still see the new map on the November ballot as a Proposition A, but it would not take effect for this year's congressional election unless approved under the court's order. Missouri State University has opened a new athletic training lab on campus thanks to a donation from Mercy. The space gives future athletic trainers a place to practice clinical skills in an environment designed to mirror their future workplaces. The new lab is part of a six-year renovation of the building, which also includes lots of updated technology. The project expands a partnership between MSU and Mercy while giving health sciences students more hands-on training. There's a look at news. I'm Sarah Forhetz.
1: 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If you see someone in uniform today, thank them for that promise they've already made to show up for you.
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3: Your Sound-O-Phone forecast will have a few clouds for a while and then clearing up this afternoon. High pressure is on its way back in and will be in the mid-80s on today's high. Overnight will be clear with upper 60s. Humidity kicking in a little bit on Saturday. It'll be a sunny day right around 90 and that heat index back up around 100. Upper 60s and clear Saturday night, and then we get a sunny Sunday, pretty hot again, low 90s. I'm meteorologist Steve Hamilton.

It's okay if you want to sing along to the sound of home each morning. Dave and Rebecca are singing too, but they promise to finish before they turn their microphones on. 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

Martelli and Walls on the Sound of Home. Dave and Rebecca, we're getting through the day just like you are, and perhaps your mind has just been just gripped by the 25-year ceremonial remembrance of 9/11. And we did a Friday Live, if you want to catch the Facebook and the YouTube throw, just our thoughts. There are our thoughts. We want you to join in on the comments. Maybe one of these days we'll get TV with live interactive with people somehow. Someone that Maybe. Day's coming. But anyway, we'd love for you to jump in on that. We do have a song to play for you right now that I was privileged to voice for

Calvary Quartet. Actually, the first time I did it was with the Ascension Quartet, and it was absolutely started and was thought up and created with 9/11 in mind. That it is not the first time America has had to defend herself. Now, it's the biggest battle we faced on our soil, but it's not the first conflict that we have encountered, and sadly, as we're already living, not the last. But it is a commemorative piece called This Piece of Cloth. We play for you in remembrance.

morning song of a vibrant city is interrupted by the scream of jet engines as an off-course, hijacked jet airliner smashes into a towering office building. Fire and smoke stain the skyline. And then, the unbelievable is repeated. Another jet diving into the Twin Tower. There's no place to go. People jumping, holding hands. The roar of crashing concrete and twisting steel. And at the top of the tower, a piece of cloth is ripped from its standard and falls slowly to the ground. It now lies in the dust and debris. Red and white stripes begin to smolder. Its field of blue curls into flame. White stars turn to black ash. This isn't just any piece of cloth that's burning. This is the freedom banner of America. This is the flag of the United States. But hear this, this piece of cloth has faced the enemy before. Our flag is no stranger to battle. Though she first heard the roar of the cannon and musket at Concord, at Lexington, and Valley Forge. She flew from Saddlemount as Teddy Roosevelt led the Rough Riders up San Juan Hill. Civil War swept across our nation, but Old Glory kept flying at Gettysburg, Appomattox, and Richmond. World War I, from the green forests of the Argonne to the white crosses of Flanders Field, our flag is still flying. World War II, from Pearl Harbor to Normandy, to that island in the South Pacific called Iwo Jima, where some tired, battle-weary Marines lifted that flag so that the rest of this world would know that Americans will be free. At the 38th parallel in Korea, to the jungles and rice paddies of Vietnam, from Desert Storm to the Trade Center towers of New York City, the cost has been high, but that price has been met. From the caves of Afghanistan to the deserts of Iraq, from Ground Zero to the Pentagon, to that farm field in Pennsylvania, let every terrorist know you can tear it down, rip it to pieces, you can trample it, and you can burn it, but you can't destroy the faith or the strength or the purpose of the people that this piece of cloth represents. So the next time you see it, don't be ashamed if a tear comes to your eye or if your heart beats a little faster. Stand up, stand tall, say it loud. We are one nation under God.

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0: It's not officially fall, but...
1: What? With these cool autumn days?
0: Stop it. Fun fact, here locally next week, it's going to be hot. At least 96 every day. We might get a little break if some rain clouds move in. But anyway, I'm not your weather girl. I am here to tell you, this weekend, I cannot let myself buy the mums. I can't do it yet because they will be super dry, super dead in just a few weeks.
1: You can water them, can't you?
0: I hear that that's the way
1: that's the problem.
0: To keep them alive.
1: That's the trick is watering. Okay.
0: It's not my gift to remember that. But when you do water them, you're supposed to put the little hose in to water the dirt. The mums don't like the water poured on the flower part.
1: Nice little pro tip there.
0: That's right. It'll hopefully help them live longer. So A, water. B, water the dirt, not the flower part. Okay. Also, happening this weekend.
1: Started yesterday.
0: Seymour Apple Pickin' Days.
1: Can't believe that already.
0: I know.
1: Apple Fest is going on this weekend.
0: Here locally, I think we are kicking off next weekend is Cider Days in Springfield, and it's always super, super hot. but that's when we pretend like it is fall. So I know that there's a Fall Fest in your neck of the woods. And maybe, just maybe, we'll take a road trip to it. If you let us know where it's at, open up the mobile mic. Let us know about your local fall festival.
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0: Mercy Steve, as we are shining and rising on the official Friday, headed into the weekend.
1: Yeah.
0: You know, it's a pretty common conversation to remind people that you just need faith the size of a mustard seed. You know, there's even like jewelry.
1: What is that exactly?
0: There's jewelry out with how tiny a mustard seed is. The mustard seed in a gardener's world was known as an invasive plant because it would root and it would just take off and it would spread. So think about that. Uh-oh. Think about, is my faith like a mustard seed that's just going to take off and spread? I mean, this plant is known to kind of crowd out other plants and own plants.
1: I've always processed that as it doesn't take much, you know, because a mustard seed is a small little seed. But what you just said makes me think this is more of a, is it taken over?
0: I read a Devo that said it was feared by farmers because it couldn't be controlled. It became massive and it was impossible to remove or get rid of. Is your faith impossible to remove or get rid of?
1: Nice take.
0: So when Jesus spoke of faith as a mustard seed, his listeners didn't think tiny. They thought uncontainable, invasive, dominating, and unstoppable. Not faith like tiny, oh, you just need a little bit of faith. You know? No, like unstoppable faith. That's what we're talking about as we move into a weekend of unstoppable faith.

It has been heavy on my heart the past year and some. I'm going to say better than a year. The great commandment. if we only get one thing right, that lawyer that came to Jesus in Mark chapter 12, we suspect he probably was just part of many that were just trying to trip Jesus up on something. But when he asked what is the first and greatest commandment, he may have been legitimately wondering if I only got one thing right. Triumphant reminds me again, love came calling. There's one thing we've got to get right, and that's love. Got to love God with all our heart, soul, mind, and strength. Got to love our neighbor as ourself. Now, the harder part is loving the neighbor as ourself, but we can't even do the first one right. And he deserves it. God deserves our love. And I hope today we take it, just take today and work on the love. Work on loving God like he deserves. Work on loving your neighbor like none of us deserves, but we're commanded to. So, Father, we know we need you. We can't do, there are some things we cannot do apart from your Spirit controlling and guiding us. And this is one of those. We can't even love you perfectly, let alone turn that lens onto our neighbor. And so for us to be obedient to that, we know we cannot draw from a resource I was born with. My nature being born was pretty selfish. It's all about me. For me to love you and to love my neighbor is God stuff. It's going to take you. I know it's going to take you working in my life. And I pray I'd be a willing vessel that I surrender to that, whatever that might take today. I hope that I'll be willing to follow you and loving like you do in Jesus' name. Amen.

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0: Sunday drive in Taranda Green, helping us to wrap up our time together this morning. Terrace is pulling into the parking lot. She'll be helping you through the next few hours. And Russ and Nancy take over. And then we go into the evening time with Paula Turley in primetime.
1: It's kind of fitting to talk about celebrating a warrior because back in 2001, I didn't know him then as my brother-in-law, but my brother-in-law was graduating from Harding University in Searcy, Arkansas, and the happenings of 9/11 encouraged him to go into the military. He went into the military as an officer and served overseas, served at the Pentagon, served had his career in, and others after 9/11 said, you know what, I'm going to step up and serve my community, serve my country, and we're celebrating that this month.
0: Yeah. The rise of patriotism, the spirit of America, unified as unfortunately few times in history. Mm-hmm. When we're at war, it seems like, you know, we rally. But sometimes it seems like we're more at war with each other. I mean, the last few years here in the States have been very contentious. I think we need that spirit of September 12th back. Mm-hmm. You know, September 11th was a shocking day. September 12th, we were a unified people, wanted answers, wanted justice.
1: And yeah, and quite literally, we're grieving together, right? Yeah. And so there is something about military families that only those families know, the sacrifice. Mm-hmm. And we want to hear your story. We want to celebrate that person in your life. We'd love to hear about them. You can let us know how you are celebrating your warrior. Go to our website, kwfc.org. Let us know. We'd love to share their story. And next spring, we'll be sending a family to DC to do just that.

Good Friday morning, it's Terrace. I laugh because when I hear that song, I also hear a little admonition, if you will, from Russ telling me, Terrace, just because you know all the words doesn't mean you have to use all the words all at once. So good morning. I'm glad you're here.

0: The Sound of Home. You know, we're going to be a little reflective today. 25 years ago, those of us who were in the United States know that it was a very tragic day. I'm so grateful even today for first responders, for people who step in when others run away, for those who look to save and to help and to heal and continue even with health struggles from that day if they were fortunate enough to survive. Even in my own little circle of friends, I'm so grateful that I have nurse friends because I got stung yesterday trying to fix, we'll come back and talk about why I was trying to fix a Japanese maple. But I was trying to fix it, and it just isn't doing well. And I got stung by, I think they were yellow jackets. It happened so fast, and they just attacked my right arm that as I was swatting them away, I didn't pay much attention. I was just trying to get out of Dodge. But I called my nurse friend, and she said, run it under as hot as water as you can stand it because it'll pull the histamines out of your arm, and then take a Zyrtec or whatever you have. And I happened to have Zyrtec, and yeah, she was right. I also used a remedy my mom told me about. Meat tenderizer on a boo-boo helps pull out the stings. I keep some in my beach bag for jellyfish, so yeah, I'm grateful for people who know stuff.
1: A gift has been received from the Springfield Cardinals. The regular season draws to a close at Route 66 Stadium as the Arkansas Travelers pay a visit to Springfield. The final week of the season will include special tributes to first responders and their families on September 11th and 12th. And kids get to run the bases one last time after the final out of Sunday's game. Ticket information and promotional details are at springfieldcardinals.com.
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Whether I travel, I listen on my app or have a radio tuned to it. I'm just grateful that we get to listen to great Southern gospel music, live in this beautiful country, and, you know, beyond the storm of what was 9/11, things will never be the same. But man, don't you miss the camaraderie, the neighbor loves neighbors, flags everywhere, and how quickly we have forgotten. Much like our spiritual selves, sometimes we need revival. I don't know what that would take to get America to be proud of herself again and for people to be true neighbors again, but I wouldn't mind if we had some kind of revival of kindness.

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0: I can so relate to our word for you today, the devotion we follow here at the Sound of Home. The word for you today, whether you have the booklet, you're local and you pick it up at our studio in Missouri, or maybe you are listening over the app or over the, or streaming over our KWFC network there. But you can download the app, The Word for You Today, as well. But in our devotion today, it's talking about clay and how sometimes it just doesn't look right and you smash it and you start all over again. I, once upon a time, I still have the kiln. I haven't done it in forever. It used to paint china. And much like clay, if you don't like it, if you haven't fired it, you can just wipe it right off the face of whatever you're painting on. And you can start over. Or you can just swipe a little bit out of the way. You know, we don't always have to start from square one or from ground zero. Sometimes we just need to redo a room, or we need to get rid of a habit that's not so good for us. I'm grateful that the Lord knows what we need. And most of all, I'm grateful that He's the one who makes us and shapes us through the trials, the tribulations, the tough days, and of course, the blessings too. Be safe. Know that if you're in a struggle, if it doesn't feel great right now, maybe the Father's just reworking you. Who knows how beautiful you're going to be in just a few weeks, few days, few months.
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I don't think it's a coincidence that that song, Come On Back, is sung by a group named Pardoned. We are praying for, as a family, a couple wayward children, nieces, great nieces. I've got a grandson of my own that has stepped away from the family because he'd rather pursue pleasure than please the Lord. And we're praying for him fervently. And I just want you to know that this ministry is devoted. The Sound of Home has a prayer line for you. If you would love to have a prayer partner, somebody who will agree to pray with you and bring that issue, that problem, maybe that forgiveness that needs to happen or needs to be given, you can bring that to our prayer line and we'll pray with you. Write this down. Keep it on your phone for any time you need somebody to agree with you and take the gift of prayer seriously. 877-800-PRAY. Anytime, night or day. The Sound of Home prayer line is here for you, my friend. Again, that's 877-800-PRAY.

keep on going. The Sound of Home. That was Carol Roberson on this amazing, wonderful, fabulous even, a fantastical Friday. Glad you are here at The Sound of Home. I want to take a minute and just say thank you to those who help this ministry, Your Sound of Home, continue to keep on going. It's been doing so for decades, and the only reason why is because someone just like you, my friend, has been part of the giving family. The amount, you know, that varies from $5 a month to $5,000 a year. We have some major donors who even slip in a little bit more than that into the finances of this ministry. But as a listener-supported ministry, it's just that. We depend on our listeners, our faithful friends who tune in throughout the days and the weeks, who decide that we, this ministry, aligns with theirs so much so that they want to help us continue to share the hope and joy of Jesus. You can do that as easily as opening up your app if you have that on your phone. If you don't, get it, because then you can take this ministry with you wherever you go. You can go to kwfc.org and just look for the words that say give now. And clicking on that button does not automatically open up your credit card. It gives you option to think about it, to choose a gift, to choose when you decide to give it. All of that stuff, we make it easy for you. Even though I know sometimes giving is sacrificial, we are grateful to each and every friend who makes a gift.

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1: Such a great reminder that everything we need, everything we have, everything we want to be is in Christ alone as we follow him. Sometimes even the grace that he gives us, although it might show up in the form of discipline or waiting, his grace is sufficient for everything that he allows us to go through. As a child of God, nothing happens to us today in our lives without his permission. Does that mean he causes us to sin? No, he allows us to be tempted, but the giving in to the temptation, to giving in to the sin, that's totally up to us. I mean, Christ, the Bible says, was tempted in all ways. And you know what I've said, all means all, and that's all means. Christ was tempted in all ways. If you think there's an addiction, if you think there's a pull towards some kind of behavior or something that you know is wrong, you think, well, Jesus just can't understand. In all ways means in all ways. He just chose not to give into that temptation. He chose, well, I saw it first, but I don't have to look again. He knew how to handle temptation. We can too, as we stand in him alone. It's not easy.
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you haven't written it down or if you haven't heard us say it enough here at the Sound of Home, KWFC.org. 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That's where you send stuff. That's where, when we ask most of the time, we're going to be asking you to send things that way, to KWFC.org. Right now, we're asking for you to just share a little bit about maybe somebody in your family has been an amazing warrior, somebody who has served in one of the armed services, who maybe they've been deployed umpteen times. Maybe it was back in Vietnam. Maybe they're just signing up and they're still going through boot camp. We would love to hear about your warrior. Brag on them a little bit. Share their stories as much as you can without giving any secrets away. I have a great nephew who told me a few things. I'm like, wow. He said, you can't tell another soul. And I'm not even going to rat him out because he could probably get in trouble telling his aunt or aunt. Depends where you live. But I am grateful for the warriors in my life. We'd like to hear about those that are special to you and your family. KWFC.org. Look for the Celebrate Your Warrior banner. Click on that. We'll take you to a form. Fill it out. And we might just be able to brag about your warrior on the air. Oh, and you may also be able to win a pretty cool trip to our nation's capital. 4 days in April. Cherry blossom season. All of the good things. But not nearly as good as the one that we're celebrating through you and the Celebrate Your Warrior campaign.

0: quite a bit of difference between, 25 years ago and now in our government, and especially in New York City. It's just kind of like we're on the flip side of the coin again. I want to remain vigilant. I want to remain aware of politics. Not so much that I have to watch it all the time, that I have to keep my eyes peeled on the news, but that I'm aware and that I make educated votes, that I'm careful who I select for, even the people that work for my county. I want to be involved because I miss the America after 9/11. It was beautiful. We were neighbors for a long time, but I wish 9/11 had never happened. There were so many people who lost their lives, including first responders, and I just want to be vigilant. I want to remember. I want to recollect those horrifying pictures of people jumping out of skyscrapers rather than an uncertain death. It's just, if we replay those in our mind, I think we'll be a little more intentional when we vote, when we speak, and when we love each other. I'm proud of Silver Dollar City, what they're going to be doing very shortly. Going to be pausing for a few minutes to recite the Pledge of Allegiance to lead in prayer for this country. And I just don't know any two places, especially amusement parks, that would do that. Very proud of the folks just down the road a bit in Branson.
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So I get a word of the day in my email box. Hey, I am Terrace. Glad you are joining us here at the Sound of Home. And today's word for the day was interesting. It's saudade. And it means it's a bittersweet missing, but a joy of being able to miss. Kind of like grief. Kind of like the way when I'm having conversations about my mom now. People, I went to the doctor yesterday and they asked me how my mom, how I'm doing after mom had passed and how she did in her last days. And, you know, it's... You think when somebody's grieving that it's best just to avoid the subject, but it's a privilege to be able to talk and to hear their name mentioned still in conversation. And I definitely did feel a bit of that saudade, the bittersweet happy that I'm unhappy that I got to be happy. If that makes any sense, those of us who grieve know exactly what I mean. Kind of like hearing a song from the 70s. You can't go back, but you still have that melancholy, or as my husband calls it, melody-colly feeling.

Gold City on the Sound of Home. I am Terrace. So when our parents were living with us, Mark's parents, my in-laws, were living on the little apartment we have on our property, after they passed, I planted a couple of Japanese maples in their honor in front of the apartment. And, you know, Marie did not want to live here. She wanted to stay in Virginia, and I understand that. She had pretty advanced dementia, so there was like maybe five things that she could remember. Most of everything else was just on a pretty short leash and would come back and visit or bite us pretty quickly. The same situation, the same woe is me, the same I don't want to be here, the same why can't I? And she just was not really happy. Now, she had an injury when Mark was much younger and nearly broke her neck. So she was out of it for a while and had oxygen deprivation. So she got a pass because she really did have a reason to not be super with it. But it's just so funny, even in there, even after the fact. Now, I know that my mother-in-law is not the tree. My father-in-law is not the tree, but the same trees that were built and are planted at the same time in the same dirt, my goodness, they get fertilized, they get watered, they get the same amount of sunshine. My father-in-law is flourishing. He's like 3 feet tall and as wide as he is tall, and his leaves are starting to turn red now. My mother-in-law, even though the branches are nimble and they're still green, they're getting fed, she's dried out. The leaves don't want to do anything. They get green and then they curl up and almost die. And I'm just like, hello, Marie. You're still with us.

0: The Sound of Home, Gaither Vocal Band, Everything Good, talking about good. When we think that bad things are happening to us and we think it's because God tempted us and God gave us more than we could handle, we can look through the first chapter of James and my goodness, it kind of disciplines us on, no, that's not true. It says God doesn't tempt us. We are tempted by our own machinations. We are tempted by our own desires. We are tempted by, this sounds better than that. Verse 16 says, don't be deceived, my dear brothers and sisters. Every good and perfect gift is from above, coming down from the Father of the heavenly lights, who does not change like the shifting shadows. He chose to give us birth, and he gave us that through the word of truth.
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8: This is Max Lucado. Immediately after the Mount Carmel experience, Elijah instructed Ahab, "Go eat and drink, for there is the sound of a heavy rain." 1 Kings 18 and 41. But then we read that the sky was cloudless. How do we explain his announcement? I found the answer in the Hebrew word that is translated sound. Elijah was choosing to hear God's covenant and disregard the circumstances. The circumstances, the silent sky, the blazing sun, dearth of clouds, the promise of God, the word spoken to Elijah said, pull out your umbrella. Elijah chose to hear the voice of God's promise. What about us? Multiple times each day, we choose the message we follow. Are we reeling from the problems, or are we standing on God's promises? This is Max Lucado.

0: Thanks for taking Terrace with you to work. Figuratively speaking, of course.
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The Sound of Home. I am Terrace. I am so sore. Yesterday evening, we drove down to meet our kids. It's about an hour and a half drive. They were staying down in down near the beach, and it was my son's birthday. Yeah, my mom's was on Wednesday. My son's was yesterday, and today is my granddaughter's 18th birthday. Happy birthday to Audrey. And they decided that it'd be really fun, you know, since it's really hard to get, I think it's 14 of us doing something all together. We decided to bowl. So I knew that, yes, I did lose just about all of my right thumbnail above the quick. It's kind of sore. And yeah, I haven't bowled in probably a decade, maybe. And yeah, my body told me that first thing this morning. And no, I didn't get a turkey. I did get one spare. I guess that's something. But it is a fabulous Friday regardless. Thank God for ibuprofen.

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0: The Sound of Home. I am Terrace. I don't know if you would do this, but I'm pretty sure I would. In New York, in several of the smaller boroughs, a lot of people will just open the windows of their apartment or have their car doors open and blast some dance music and just get out in the middle of the street and start dancing just for 30 seconds, just for a minute, or on the sidewalks if the streets are really busy. And strangers just drop their briefcases, you know, drop their umbrellas, and they just start, you know, cutting a rug or a sidewalk as it be, and just starting dancing with total strangers. And I think that would be really fun. If you've never read the book Tuesdays with Mari, about a professor who's dying and his students just come together and eulogize him while he's still alive. And they said he was so peculiar because if he liked the song, he would start dancing wherever he happened to be. And I think that's not peculiar. I think that's fantastic.
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The Sound of Home with Brian Free and Assurance. I'm Terrace. Of course, today we're reading tributes and stories and revisiting the horrific and also very heroic efforts and events of 9/11. 25 years ago, reading stories of two strangers carrying down a woman who is in a wheelchair, and they take her down like dozens and dozens and dozens flights of stairs, taking turns and getting her down the stairs. And weeks later, they reunite. And a year later, one of the fellas that helped carry her down gets married, and she's in the front row observing all of it. How a tragedy, how a trial can bring people together as they help each other through the trial is one of the most enduring stories that we even hear through Scripture. Friends that are accountability friends, friends that come alongside a king and tell him a story. What would you think about this person? And then they say, well, that person is you. Maybe we need to straighten up and fly right. I'm grateful that, be it a tragedy or no, that we have the opportunity to be friends, to be help, to be a source of light to people when they're going through a tough time. If we just stop long enough on our way down the stairs or around the corner or through the town to pay attention and see who might be needing some help.

0: The Sound of Home. I am Tara. So yesterday afternoon, got stung by several yellow jackets. My wrist puffed up, but I took Zyrtec and did a few things a nurse friend told me to do, and much better by the evening because we drove down to enjoy a birthday with my son and his daughter. She's 18 today. A good way to redeem the date for sure. And we bowled, which I am not a good bowler to begin with, but with a swollen wrist, and of course now with the advancing age and the swollen joints, I had to get a large ball for my thumb to fit in, which was pitiful because the spread on those are not good. I think if I ever were to bowl, I'd have to have a custom-made ball. But I ripped my thumbnail off to where it bled, which usually happens when I bowl because apparently I don't bowl well or properly for that matter. But you know what? No matter how uncomfortable my wrist is this morning and all the things, it was such a great night. It's funny how good spirit and great company can definitely overshadow a little bit of discomfort.
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12: 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But Billy Graham knew the first step to making Jesus Christ your Savior is really quite simple.
13: 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Well, I don't understand everything in the Bible either. But we accept it by faith. You accept many other things by faith. You say, I don't understand God. I don't either. If God was small enough for man to understand, he wouldn't be big enough to meet man's deep and eternal needs.
12: 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We're the Billy Graham Evangelistic Association.

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so many stories of people not giving up. I see we're in Shanksville, Pennsylvania. Artists have gathered to draw portraits on the sidewalk surrounding the memorial of what happened on 9/11. And they're astounding artists. They're just seeing a small picture of somebody they never knew. And they're all individually painting. I think each person has one or two names to paint. But beautiful artistry as just a way to remember those who lost their lives in 9/11. You know, we've grown, we've changed. We think that things are better. And yet we look at governments and we think we've kind of taken a couple of steps back, especially if you're looking at the governing, just the way that New York City's changed. When Mom and I went there shortly before 9/11, we walked through the streets of New York City at 2 o'clock in the morning. Just my mom and I, two little old ladies. Well, we weren't that old then, but it just didn't think a thing about it because it was so safe. And now to go back through New York City, I've got friends that live there or frequent there, and they're just like, nope, you don't go out after dark unless there's a big crowd of you. It's just like it was, you know, 30 years ago. And how quickly we forget that we're supposed to be vigilant, even on our Christian lives. You know, the Lord says, keep oil in your lamp, be ready, be on the lookout. And we just get so lazy. Let somebody else do it. Let somebody else take care of it. I'll get around to it in a few days. We don't know the day or the hour. I mean, even Jesus doesn't know, but there's coming a time when God's going to say, go get my kids. And my prayer is that each of us are ready and that we've tried to bring as many kids to the Lord's feet to lift him up so that Jesus can draw them to himself. We're supposed to be about our Father's business.

0: it's Tara here at the Sound of Home. I just would like to encourage you something fun or interesting that people do. There's a section or a series of artwork by a gentleman by the name of Spencer Finch. And the collection is just called Remember the Color of the Sky on That September Morning. And every year, people all over the country step outside, regardless of the weather, rainbow, rain, who knows what it's going to be. And they take a snapshot of what the skies look like on the 11th of September. And then wherever your social media is, you either post it, or if you're like on Instagram or something like that, you hashtag it with either Never Forget 9/11 or Remember the Sky. Interesting way to see what people are seeing, and a collective way for folks all over the world to remember what happened 25 years ago.
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The sound of home from Ivan Parker. We are so grateful we're redeemed. Hey, this is Terrace. I follow a fun page called Twig and Toad Folk. Just a little, you know, whimsical page dedicated to silly things that just kind of make you a little warm and fuzzy and toasty, kind of like a cup of hot chocolate with nothing to do but sit and enjoy it. But every Friday they post a scavenger hunt, something to do by yourself with the family, just to get outside, and it's just something kind of fun to think about, and it is indeed whimsical. Several of the suggestions to do this week: to take a picture of something that's clearly having a better day than you. Maybe it's that stupid squirrel that's in my yard that jumps out of the tree and then he hits the ground like, I don't know what to do now, and he just kind of runs back and forth to absolutely nowhere, but he always makes me smile. How about something that deserves a stern look, like, what kind of mushroom are you? Should I touch you? Should I cook you? Should I avoid you? Right? Maybe a leaf worthy of pinning on your refrigerator. I mean, seriously, some silly things, but stuff that would take you outside for a while. How about this one? Maybe with one of your kids or your grandkids. A place that deserves staying in for at least 10 minutes, maybe 10 years. How about that museum you've been meaning to hit up? Something fun this weekend to kind of get you out of the norm.

0: sound of home. I don't know if you saw the tribute to those who lost their lives in the towers of 9/11 yesterday, and I guess they're going to be doing it tonight as well. It's just an interesting drones, a bunch of drones, each one representing one of the almost 3,000 people that lost their lives that day, 2,977. All these lights just in drones came from the ground, and they swirled up in the air, and it was just a beautiful acrobatic, if you will, display of lights. And then, of course, they formed the towers. And then, of course, they fell like the towers did. But the lights did not go out. They just kind of separated and went their own ways. And I know it's probably got a very spiritual meaning for some people. And my prayer is that all 2,977 souls did know the Lord. Because that's the only way our lights continue after death, is if our souls belong to Jesus. If you're a little somber today, if you're not sure about what happens when this life is over, man, we don't want another day or another minute to go by without you having that assurance, that safe feeling, that knowing that you have exactly what you need in Jesus throughout the rest of your life. 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

to The Sound of Home. I am Tara. So there's a specific genre of movies that I really like. Well, a couple, actually. I love mysteries for sure. Courtroom dramas, especially since my dad was a stenographer. But I love movies that were made or books that were part of the Victorian era. I love all the ruffles and the frills and the dresses and the flowers and the mini mansions and the fabulous gardens and the chivalry, particularly when men were men and women were definitely happy to be a very feminine. I love that genre. But what it's hard for my mind to reconcile with is that while the Victorian age was happening primarily in Europe, now we did have a pretty cool stint of Victorian age, even especially on the East Coast. But at the same time, while that was happening and all the frills and dresses and all that, we had the Klondike Rush and cowboys and all the folks that were trying to settle the West was happening at the same time. And my mind just does not see those two things going together. Cowboys and corsets just don't work out well in my mind at all.

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0: Tribute Quartet. The Sound of Home. I am Terrace. Don't know what this weekend holds for you. I know that we try to get a whole lot done on the weekend so that maybe we can have a few extra hours at the end of Sunday evening to relax, or maybe we do some stuff during the weekend so we don't have to do it during the week. But I want to remind you that, of course, the weekend is made to honor God, to observe the Sabbath, and to rest. If God, who does not sleep or slumber, showed us by example that resting is good, it's important, so much so that he rested from all of his work, we should do that. We should, even if it's just the 5 minutes in between things, to sit and look out the window, to put your feet up for a minute, read a text, or talk to a friend for a few minutes. Check off a few things off of your list of, I'd just like to sit and do this for a moment. Maybe go through an old photo album, or look at the crafts that you want to start next, or maybe put a few stitches into that hoop. Whatever it is, take some time to make some time, because we're so busy trying to get through life and get the next thing done that we forget that life is for living, not just checking stuff off the box, off the list.
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0: The sound of home. Good afternoon. Happy Friday. Oh, we are so glad to be with you today. I know I am, because when the day is like stressful, time with you is like a cool breeze on a hot day.
1: And we could sure use that.
0: Yes.
1: And I heard you talking earlier, like this has seemed like this Friday's been a long time coming.
0: It has.
1: It seems like it's been a slow week or a long week for you.
0: I think it's been a long week, even though we had Monday off,
1: yeah,
0: which was great. You still had,
1: right,
0: to come back and do all the work that you were supposed to do on Monday, and, yeah, you had less day to do it.
1: It's piled up waiting for,
0: yeah,
1: you.
0: So it's nice to be with you. Thanks for hanging out with us.
1: And we're enjoying that cool breeze, too.

0: 25 years ago, an ordinary Tuesday morning became a day that America would never forget. Good afternoon. We are Russ and Nancy, and this is The Sound of Home.
1: Yeah, one of those days that we always, or should always, remember where we were, when we got the news, when we saw what happened and how we acted and reacted. This morning, watching all the news coverage of it as they were beginning the reading of the names of all of those that lost their lives and stuff, and they were playing back some of the video of that. And one of the things that always sticks out in my mind whenever we stop to think about 9/11, or now known as Patriots Day, is the look on President Bush's face when he received the news that something's up.
0: Yeah, that the second plane had been hit and America was under attack. We all could identify with the look on his face. But you think about in the afternoon of 9/11, it wasn't so much the shock and the surprise of watching it all happen. It was, look at what these people are doing. The men and the women that were rushing in.
1: Right, right.
0: And helping so many. We heard so many stories. I mean, the Let's Roll.
1: Yeah.
0: We heard about the people who were there to help. And I think on a day like this, 25 years later, when we're thinking about it, I think it's good to remember those who showed kindness.
1: Right.
0: Who had the courage to go help without any concern for their own well-being. That is what I hope that we can remember. Yeah, I mean, it was a tragedy, but let's look for the kindness.

0: KWFC, the sound of home. That's what some people say is God's retirement plan. It is out of this world. And it's good to be able to have those moments when we realize that God loves us so much. Mm-hmm. He's got something wonderful planned for us, not just while we're here, but man, oh man, what we've got to look forward to in heaven. And we need that. I think we need that reminder more and more each day, because we get caught up in the things we got to do, the things that we should do, the things that, you know, maybe we should think about doing, you know, all of this stuff that we've got going on. And maybe we lose sight that there's a God that loves us and has got something planned for us. And we weren't designed to be stressed out and full of worry and doubt and fear, but walk boldly and confidently in life. And I am so glad that KWFC is here to help remind me of that.
1: See, those are words that many of us needed to hear today. And that encouragement happens because of people like Tom from Springfield, Missouri. Tom gives to support this ministry to make sure the good news of Jesus Christ is shared on a daily basis. So Tom thank you.
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0: Hey, this is The Sound of Home. We are Russ and Nancy. And yes, we have some great music like that from Lee Park Worship called A God Like That. But part of this ministry is designed specifically for you right where you are. And again, I'm not talking about the music, I'm talking about our prayer line. This is something that is available all day, every day. You can call, you can text. When you do, you're going to be talking to a real-life human being. And the way I like to talk about it is that it is somebody that said, hey, I want to be available when you need prayer. And sometimes that's quite often.
1: The fact that it's a real person.
0: Yeah.
1: Like someone like you and me just sitting there on their couch or, you know, with a cup of coffee, just waiting, sitting there praying, God, send the right person for me that I can help and pray for today. I love that they are already prayed up and ready to go. That prayer line number for when you need it is 877-800-7729.
2: KWFC. Your Sound of Home forecast. Cruising through the night with an overnight low dropping down into the middle 60s. Could see a few splash or dash showers or storms on Saturday. Otherwise, sunny skies and a high into the low 90s. Saturday night, partly cloudy, upper 60s. Sunday, limited sunshine, a few scattered showers possible, low to mid 90s. And then Monday, lots of sunshine, lots of heat, a high right around 95. Tuesday, we're right back into the mid 90s. I'm meteorologist Sally Russell.

0: Expecting a mountain to move. That's Peach Goldman on The Sound of Home with Russ and Nancy. That's good stuff right there. Yeah. I'm expecting that mountain to move.
1: On days like today, especially in years past, it'd be really easy to get lost in the world of what if. And that may be a daily struggle for you. Those what ifs, it's so easy to wander down that path. You know, what if this? What about that? And the downside of that is that we get lost in that world of what if. We kind of blind ourselves to the present and what is happening now. You think about it, you worry about it, you stress over it, all of that what if. God didn't design us to be that way. And there's no doubt, there's no what if in his relationship with you. He loves you and he wants the best for you. And in fact, we're told in his word that we need to cast our cares on him because he cares about you. We don't need to carry around the what ifs. We don't need to manufacture the what ifs. Maybe look at it this way. Not what if, but wonderful Savior, mighty God. We need to let go and let God take over.

0: The Sound of Home with Russ and Nancy. Thank goodness August is like in our rearview mirror because it held some records. It was a hot month. I mean, it's August. It's supposed to be. But I really didn't go into this year thinking that it would be a record-setting year.
1: Record-setting in that this past August, where we just were 11 days ago, the hottest August ever recorded.
0: Wow. I mean, I know that when we were pushing like, not feels like, but real temps of 100 degrees. Mm-hmm. And at one time at our house, now this is not everybody, it registered 121 in our back. Registered 121 in our backyard. That, you know, first I thought, that's got to be a mistake. Mm. But some places it got real hot.
1: Yeah. So it's been making over the past couple of weeks. It's been making, you know, getting up at 5:30 a little bit better because I get that brief moment of cool, you know, mm-hmm. when I let the dogs out and then, you know, the skin starts melting off.
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your Sound of Home forecast. Mainly clear skies overnight. Lows will drop down into the middle 60s. We will see a chance of isolated showers or storms on Saturday. Otherwise, sunshine, a high, and the lower 90s, that heat index close to 100. Saturday night, partly cloudy, upper 60s. We'll see a chance of showers on Sunday, a high on Sunday, in the low to mid 90s. And then Monday, sunny skies, sizzling hot temperatures back in place with highs right around 95. I'm meteorologist Sally Russell.

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0: with Russ and Nancy. This is The Sound of Home. And for all my life, I feel like I've heard that you're supposed to learn from your mistakes.
1: Well, of course, you learn not to do again.
0: Exactly. That's true. But now I'm hearing them saying that if you study your mistakes in order to learn from them, that you're more likely going to make the same mistake. I don't know how they came up with that. But, I mean, these are like people that made money to say this stuff.
1: Oh, let's put this to a little bit of practical exercise here, okay?
0: Okay. Now, I didn't know we were going to have to act. I'd have worn different shoes.
1: Well, sorry. I mean, I'm sorry. Okay. You're just going to have to walk through this. If I see the red stuff coming from on top of the stove and I reach out to touch it, and I find out that it's hot.
0: Mm-hmm.
1: I need to remember that and
0: you're
1: learn.
0: You're saying that's a mistake. There.
1: That is a mistake because I have burned myself.
0: Right.
1: And I need to remember that so I do not reach out and touch that red stuff again.
0: If I forget about it,
1: I'm going to continually touch it.
0: So where could or would they be coming from in saying this kind of stuff?
1: Yeah, I don't. That's that new math, isn't it?
0: Yeah.

0: Gaither Vocal Band on the Sound of Home. We are Russ and Nancy celebrating Patriots Day with you.
1: Yeah, it became Patriots Day, I guess, a few years after 9/11 happened.
0: Mm-hmm.
1: And that's a lot of us are kind of talking about where we were
0: right
1: on 9/11.

0: emotions that happened on that day, and why we reacted the way we did, and why the wars happened, and I hate to say retaliation, but why America stood up and said, no, we're not going to take this anymore. Is it because we didn't do that we're in the mess we're in now?
1: You know, I don't know. I almost would say that it's kind of one of those cases, to a certain extent now, mm-hmm. a certain extent, you know, that phrase that, you know, if you don't learn the lessons from history, you're doomed to repeat it. I think that we've slowly kind of wandered into that territory,
0: mm-hmm.
1: in that maybe we haven't been sharing, we haven't really remembered, you know, the difference that was made on that day and what happened on that day.
0: It makes me liken that back to the Israelites, because as the generations went along, mm-hmm. maybe they mm-hmm. didn't do their due diligence to teach their children to talk about it, to you know, what they say, write it on your heads and just on your doorposts. And so it's always in front of them, so every generation will know and understand. Maybe we didn't do that enough with what we went through back on 9/11.
1: Well, let's start today.

0: the Hoppers on The Sound of Home with I've Come Too Far. We are Russ and Nancy. Today, I can honestly say, is one of those days where I truly have needed the ministry of The Sound of Home.
1: Okay.
0: To walk into this studio and to be focused on you, not Russ, you, and the music that is playing and sharing with you God's word, that is, it brings about so much peace. It helped my blood pressure come down and relax from the stress of all the other stuff. And that is so cool to understand what you are experiencing as well when you listen to The Sound of Home. And that doesn't happen by accident.
1: No, Riley in Taneyville, Missouri. She's part of the family, the giving family that makes a financial donation that helps this ministry not only exist, but be what it is supposed to be, offering a little respite, little restoration for folks like Nancy. And you may be going through some of the same stuff. Riley, I don't know if you knew that you were going to be doing all that, but we sure do thank you for what you do to support the ministry of The Sound of Home.
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0: The Justified Quartet on the Sound of Home. We are Russ and Nancy. And on a day when we're thinking about our country, thinking about our nation, and thinking about heroes, there are a lot of men and women, as a result of what happened on this date 25 years ago, joined the armed services. Mm-hmm. To help prevent something like this from happening again.
1: And nothing like this has happened again on American soil because of those who went to fight that good fight. Warriors. I mean, there's so many amazing stories. And you might think, oh, well, my dad, you know, or my brother or my uncle or my aunt, they don't have a story. And I'm sitting across from a man who thinks that about his own daddy. He doesn't have this big warrior story because his dad was a pharmacist in the Navy.
0: In the Army.
1: And he thinks, well, you know, I don't know, he didn't see action, but he did some amazing things and helped so many others that were out there on the front lines. Without your dad, the pharmacist, where would they have been? They wouldn't have had people to handle the medicine to help them when they are wounded or hurt in action and things like that. So your dad, Russ, has a story. My dad was in transportation and he wasn't out there, you know, in artillery or anything like that. But he has a story and he was a vital part of what was happening.
0: What about your warrior? We'd love you to share that story. Find out how you can do it at kwfc.org. KWFC.
2: Your Sound of Home forecast. Cruising through the night with an overnight low dropping down into the middle 60s. Could see a few splash or dash showers or storms on Saturday. Otherwise, sunny skies and a high into the low 90s. Saturday night, partly cloudy, upper 60s. Sunday, limited sunshine, a few scattered showers possible, low to mid 90s. And then Monday, lots of sunshine, lots of heat, a high right around 95. Tuesday, we're right back into the mid 90s. I'm meteorologist Sally Russell.

0: This is The Sound of Home. That was the Kramers, and He Remembers My Sin No More.
1: So you get involved in a project or a situation, and it grows, and it might get a little stressful, and you, without even knowing it, your shoulders start drawing up towards your ears, and your body starts getting tense. And it's not until you're like, you're all stove up that you're like, what on earth am I doing? And it was just from the stress of whatever it was that you were in the middle of. And you don't even know it's happening at the time. And then when you reach that point, you're like, wait a minute, God, I need you to help me with this because it's too much. Now, I guess what would be the mature thing is to realize we're getting to that situation before we get to it. But that takes work. That takes a little practice. But thank goodness we got an amazing, loving God who is ready to handle whatever it is that we give to Him. In 1 Peter 5:7, it says, cast all your cares on Him because He cares about you.

0: The Sound of Home, it's Russ and Nancy. We're so glad to be hanging out with you and, well, discussing squirrels. Now, if you live anywhere there's a tree, there's a very good chance there's a squirrel that's hanging around.
1: Mm-hmm.
0: And those can be some pesky little critters, or they can be some friendly little critters. They have distinct personalities.
1: They seem spastic.
0: You think so?
1: Yeah, they're a little on the high-strung end of things, I
0: believe. They're a little stressed, but they have to be. Now, they are a prey animal.
1: Yeah.
0: So, I mean, to them, something is always looking to grab them.
1: Well, that's what you see moving back and forth. And then like, you know, they start to go across the road, then they come back, and then they start going, and then come back, and then they go across the road. I mean, you know, it's just... That's just what I see from the front porch anyway.
0: Or as you're driving down the road and you don't want to hit them. And they're like, just go in one direction.
1: True.
0: But yeah, there have been studies. There have been people in white coats that said, we are going to research and see if a squirrel has personality traits just like we do. Like, okay.
1: Okay, so they say that for us as humans that... we've got agreeableness, conscientiousness, one that begins with an N, extroversion, and openness to experience are some of the five traits that we as humans have. And squirrels have four.
0: Yeah, just boldness,
1: yeah.
0: Aggressiveness, activity level, and sociability.
1: I don't understand the ones that we have. I understand the squirrels...
0: I understand
1: better than I do.
0: Yeah,
1: me.
0: Because it's like, aren't they shouldn't they be the same?
1: I mean, yeah, I don't know.
0: And that whole neuroticism, I see squirrels as being a little neurotic.
1: I would think so too. That's what I said. This way. Go.
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12: Your Sound of Home forecast. Mainly clear skies. Overnight lows will drop down into the middle 60s. We will see a chance of isolated showers or storms on Saturday. Otherwise, sunshine, a high, and the lower 90s. That heat index close to 100. Saturday night, partly cloudy, upper 60s. We'll see a chance of showers on Sunday. A high on Sunday in the low to mid 90s. And then Monday, sunny skies, sizzling hot temperatures back in place with highs right around 95. I'm meteorologist Sally Russell.

0: Ernie Haas and Signature Sound on The Sound of Home with This Could Be the Dawning of That Day. There is a rather large event that happens the end of September into the 1st of October. We're talking at least, 40,000 people could be in attendance at this event. That's a lot of people. It takes place in Pigeon Forge, Tennessee, and it could be like on your bucket list of places to be able to go and experiences to be able to share. And I am really tickled to say that this year, Russ and I get to experience this event. It's the National Quartet Convention, fondly known as NQC.
1: Yes, in Pigeon Forge, we're going to be representing you for the duration of the conference. We'll be doing our show live mm-hmm. from the conference center on the floor, right there in the midst of everything going on. We've been working over the past several weeks. When I say we, Nancy is working and coordinating, getting to line up some chat times with some of your favorite artists. Going to meet some new ones, we'll share. You know, while we're there, we'll bring a lot of it home, and we're just looking forward to having a great time.
0: I think besides the fact of saying, hey, we get to go and experience this, and you can watch it through our eyes, we're also saying pray for us.
1: Oh yeah,
0: because there's some travel time with that. There's a lot of organization of how to get everybody in that we want to talk to and share with you who they are and why they make the music that they make. And it's a lot and a lot of spinning plates. So pray for us as we go and that we would represent you well.

0: KWFC, the sound of home. We are Russ and Nancy. 25 years ago on this date, our world was forever changed by the events in New York City and in Pennsylvania and in Washington, D.C. And looking back and thinking back, I feel like this was the I was introduced to the phrase first responder. Through all of this. I mean, you know, already knew about, you know, the firefighters and the ambulance people and the police and all of that, and kind of knew what they did. But this shined a totally new light on this group of awesome heroes.
1: Yeah. I mean, yes, normal that we think of firefighters and police officers, but there were paramedics and plain old ordinary people that rushed in to the craziness while many of us would have been running away. Rightly so.
0: Oh, yeah. I mean, there's no doubt about it, and no shade at all
1: in
0: a situation like that.
1: And the cool thing, it just brings to mind that verse that no greater love than this is to lay down his life for his friends. There were a lot of first responders that laid down their lives. A lot died in those buildings collapsing because they were in there trying to get people out. That is courage beyond anything that we could possibly think about. And 25 years later, that's what we want to highlight. The love that was shown by so many.

0: The sound of home is triumphant and saved by grace. Johnny is in Springfield, Missouri, and is part of the giving family that helps the ministry of KWFC be what it's supposed to be.
1: And without Johnny, and so many people like Johnny, this ministry could not be on the air representing Christ. It could not help the prayer line exist to take those calls and texts from people who are hurting, deep, deep, deep hurt. And because of Johnny, they're there. And people are being reached, and they're finding Christ. And we're going to celebrate in heaven with so many. Johnny, you don't even know the people that are going to come up to you and say, thank you so much for supporting the ministry of KWFC.
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0: The Sound of Home with Russ and Nancy. 43. Let that number just, you know, play around in your head. Now, for many, if you think of 43, you might go to NASCAR and think of Richard Petty.
1: Mm-hmm, right.
0: and that you would be right on that, but the number 43 means a lot. That's the number of people that did not want to wake up and see the next morning, and that reached out to our prayer line and spoke with someone and realized that they're loved just like they are. Jesus loves you just like you. I know you got a lot going on in your life. I know things might be messy. You might think that you've gone too far, but no, Jesus is waiting arms open wide for you to come back. And because they heard that, because someone prayed with them, they were excited to see the next day and the next day and the next day. So my friend, if you are facing something right now and you think there's no way I can come back from this, let me tell you that you're wrong. And there's somebody that wants to talk with you and to pray with you and to share with you the good news of Jesus.
1: The prayer warriors that are behind the prayer line ministry of the Sound of Home have said that they want to be available when you need to pray, when you need to talk. So I'm going to give you the number. This is a number that you can call or text any day at any time. And it may be good, too, to keep it as a reference if you run into a friend that needs some extra prayer help. So I'll give it to you slowly, and I'll give it to you twice. 877-800-7729. 877-800-7729.
2: Your Sound of Home forecast. Cruising through the night with an overnight low dropping down into the middle 60s. Could see a few splash or dash showers or storms on Saturday. Otherwise, sunny skies and a high into the low 90s. Saturday night, partly cloudy, upper 60s. Sunday, limited sunshine, a few scattered showers possible, low to mid 90s. And then Monday, lots of sunshine, lots of heat, a high right around 95. Tuesday, we're right back into the mid 90s. I'm meteorologist Sally Russell.

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If I know me, I could tell myself I'm better than the one who bowed their knees then went astray. Well, the fact is I know me and who I am.

0: Sound of Home with I Know You. We are Russ and Nancy.
1: I hate to be the one to tell you this, but you can't handle it all on your own. Now, I'm not selling you short, and I'm not saying you can't give it the good old college try, but we can wear ourselves out sometimes trying to make it through a situation, to overcome an obstacle, instead of just giving it to God. Letting Him take it. Asking Him for help, for wisdom, for action steps. 1 Peter talks about that. In the passage is 1 Peter 5, 6, and 7. And it starts off about humbling yourselves. And I look at that in a sense and say, we don't have to figure it out all ourselves. He goes on to say, casting all your cares on Him because He cares about you. Now, God is not a genie in a bottle, and just talking to Him about it is not automatically going to fix a situation. But you can't totally rule that out. I mean, put that in there. But instead of working at it in our own strength, why not let the one who has all of the power take care of it?

0: The Bible tones on the sound of home and tell it to him. Our jobs are something very special to us, are what we do for a living, in a sense, gives us an identity of, mm-hmm. of who we are and what we are to a certain extent. And I wonder, though, do we find ourselves in some situations that our work maybe is expecting a little too much of us?
1: Because if you're off work, yet your job expects you to keep that phone on, I need to access you 24 hours a day, are you ever really off work? Mm-hmm. And that can be problematic. Now, if you own your own business, okay.
0: Right.
1: Yeah, that's a whole different story.
0: Or if you're part of a ministry.
1: Right. It's a different story. But there's been a viral story going on where this younger employee mm-hmm. was expected to work even though they were out sick. Russ is looking at me like, wait a minute, what? Yeah, they were out sick, but her employer said, I need you to continually work on this project while you're homesick. And so this employee resigned.
0: Really?
1: Because there needs to be a time when you're actually off work.
0: Well, yeah, true.
1: But it got the internet like all up in a tiz about it.
0: Oh, what does the internet know?
1: I know, but you know how keyboard warriors can be.
0: Yeah.
1: You've got some that are saying, well, ain't nobody want to work anymore. And then you have others that say, well, if I'm on leave, I'm on leave.
0: Yeah.
1: And honestly, there might be a little bit of truth in both of those sides.
0: Mm-hmm.
1: Because there are some that just honestly don't want to work. They're going to do a half job when they're on work. So
0: and we don't know the complete details of either side of this story. Just how sick was this person? I mean, could she not see, or were her hands numb?
1: Well,
0: I'm just saying. Okay. And if that were those extenuating circumstances were there, then no, she shouldn't be expected to continue to work. But if she could sit on the couch with the tissue up her nose and still work on the computer, then maybe there's a...
1: No. It depends on what her job description is.
0: Right, exactly.
1: If she is an hourly employee and she punches mm-hmm. a clock when she's off work, she's off work. I mean, she's off work. But if she's a salaried employee and is expected to get a job done, no matter when you get the job done,
0: right.
1: then you need to continue working. There's a big difference.
0: You think she was the boss's wife?
1: I know she couldn't
0: resign.
1: See,
0: we don't know all the details. Ozarks
2: Weather. Your Sound of Home forecast. Mainly clear skies overnight. Lows will drop down into the middle 60s. We will see a chance of isolated showers or storms on Saturday. Otherwise, sunshine, a high, and the lower 90s. That heat index close to 100. Saturday night, partly cloudy, upper 60s. We'll see a chance of showers on Sunday, a high on Sunday, in the low to mid 90s. And then Monday, sunny skies, sizzling hot temperatures back in place with highs right around 95. I'm meteorologist Sally Russell.
3: Russ and Nancy are always up to something.
1: Are you a dunker?
0: I'm not really a dunker. I just pop the whole thing in my mouth and go to chewing.
1: Wow. Have you tried dunking?
0: I have dunked a time or two, but I can't say that I want to take the time to do that. I just want to eat the cookie.
3: Russ and Nancy, doing life together with you on KWFC.

Big Mighty God on the Sound of Home by the Lefebvre Quartet. We are Russ and Nancy today, 9/11. I look back at all the things that happened 25 years ago. I think I'd like to look forward during this time. Tonight there's a ball game in Springfield, and it's a ball game to honor first responders. And I think that is so cool that they have set aside a night, you know, to honor first responders. They're giving, you know, people tickets to ball games and fun little prizes. I think that is really cool when the community rallies around first responders and they help them and they honor them. Even though it's 25 years later, we still need to honor and respect those that have done it. I've even saw where sister stations have been like taking donuts out to first responders and stuff like that. So if you see a first responder, pat them on the back, shake their hand, and say thank you for your service.

0: The Sound of Home with Rusty Dancy on Patriots Day. September 11th, 25 years ago, was a literal life-changing day for America.
1: Mm-hmm.
0: We were face to face with something that I don't know that we'd really been face to face with, at least to that extent, ever before. I know they tried to do something like to the Trade Center or the Empire State Building or something.
1: Something.
0: They blew up something down in the basement, but

0: Hawaii is part of the United States. That was, I don't know that that was like whole.
1: No, and we didn't see it happening in front of our faces in real time.
0: Right, yeah. Exactly. So with that, what makes a hero a hero?
1: Hmm.
0: And what makes freedom worth fighting for?
1: Hmm.
0: The reason I ask that is to hope, because there was a lot of anger that grew out of the events that happened on this date 25 years ago. I had a friend of ours posted something on their social media about they were head of the newspaper where they were going to school, and they already had like the next day's issue done. They had to go back and redo and, mm-hmm. and think of the headline and all of that stuff. And it was kind of made me think of kind of one of those, we need to be September 12th people.
1: Oh, yeah.
0: And in her social media post, you know, there was no red, there was no blue, there was no Democrat, no Republican. It was America. And, you know, getting back to that, I think would do our country a whole lot of good. So I'll ask the question again. What makes a hero, and what makes freedom worth fighting for?

0: Sound of Home with Russ and Nancy. We've been sharing a lot about Patriots Day and 9/11 and all the emotions, and it's kind of a reminder that, you know, life comes with the good and the bad. And goodness gracious, I am so glad that we have a Heavenly Father that says, take heart, I have overcome the world. That says, cast your cares on me. That says, you are not alone. That says, there's nothing you've done that has put you too far away from us. I am so glad we have that. And I am so glad that there's a ministry that shares these facts and these truths each and every day.
1: And just like as America came together after the events of 9/11 25 years ago, and something wonderful happened, we come together mm-hmm. and help make something wonderful happen through the ministry of the Sound of Home. Paula and Ed are in Brookline, Missouri. They're part of the giving family that helps this ministry be what it's supposed to be, to allow it to be there when you turn on your speakers, mm-hmm. however you listen, to allow this ministry to be there when you want to do something awesome for the people in your community and all of those things. Paula and Ed helped make it happen. Thank you, guys.
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0: The sound of home. That song always gets me. It just like stops. Joseph Habedank with Ain't That the Truth. We are Russ and Nancy. Earlier today, I was talking with Rebecca, and we're talking about our warrior dads, how they signed up for service, and how I think she said it was her grandpa had lied about his age so he could get into service. And that got me thinking about Daddy. He went into the service really young. I know that he quit school. He quit high school to do it and got his GED while he was in the Marines. So it made me think somebody had to sign for him, or he told a little fib for him to get in. And I got a picture of Daddy in his fatigues. It's just like a headshot. Mm-hmm. And he looks all of 12 years old.
1: Yeah.
0: And then I have a picture of Mom and Daddy on their wedding day, and Dad is in his dress blues. And I can just imagine him being so proud, standing up there with his beautiful young wife and getting married and being able to offer her a better life. I'm sure there was a lot of ups and downs that came with that better life, but he was so proud to be a Marine and to be able to do so much to serve his country and to serve his family. What about you? What about your warrior? It's not just about where they served, but it's about who they are. Is there a story of sacrifice? Is there a funny story of what they did? Maybe they got through it all because of their faith. We sure would love to know what that is. We'd love to share it with others. That's the whole idea behind celebrating your warrior. You can share your story on our website, kwfc.org.

0: The Sound of Home with Amber Lynn in the bathroom floor. We are Russ and Nancy. Oh, Nancy.
1: Yes, dear.
0: It takes the average person about 32 seconds to do what?
1: See, this could be so many things. It could be sneeze, but that'd be a long sneeze. It could be yawn, but that'd be a really long yawn. It could be 32 seconds, change their mind, make a decision. It could be 32 seconds to answer this question.
0: Okay, the judges say we need an answer. Okay. We need an answer.
1: 32 seconds to do what? I'm going to say make up their mind, make a decision.
0: Okay, yeah, that's incorrect.
1: Oh.
0: It takes the average person about 32 seconds to back out of a parking spot. When no one is waiting. It takes approximately, or the average person, 39 seconds to back out of a parking space when someone is waiting.
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0: keep on shining. 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That's Doug Anderson. We are Russ and Nancy.
1: When you get that phone call and you hear, I don't know, maybe it's happened again, or you're not going to believe what happened, and it's said with a tone of voice that you know it's not good. You get those queasies in your belly, or that sinking feeling, and you're like, oh no. In that moment, if we could learn right then to say, oh God, I need you, and not have to spend the next 3 or 4 hours worrying and stressed out about something, and then we go to him and say, God, I need you. If we could just learn to do it a little bit sooner, life, I'm not going to say it's going to be easier, but it sure would be better than doing it alone. Maybe that's what Peter 5:7 means. Casting all your cares on him because he cares about you.